0: listening to what you've been saying about Josh Hawley, how he's been trying to kind of say.
1: I don't think I said much about Josh Hawley, did I, Mr. Producer?
0: But he was,
1: I don't remember.
0: He's the one that said about the
1: that yesterday, yes.
0: Yesterday about the being privileged to plead the fifth.
1: Right.
0: And I was wondering because of the pardon. And so my question is, is there a way around that with Dr. Fauci's attorneys to say, well, if he doesn't have the privilege to plead the fifth, then y'all don't have the privilege to call him to testify?
1: Well, they can call anybody to testify by subpoenaing them. They can do that. You can challenge the subpoena in court. I can't imagine most people would win that. And then you have the right to go in front of Congress and assert your right not to incriminate yourself. There are actual serious constitutional questions. They're not black and white. There's some ambiguity here. I'm going to discuss it in Saturday's Life, Liberty, and Levin with Jonathan Turley. And the bottom line is this. If you want to know my view, Katie, is that he should have testified, not because he has a legal defense or doesn't have a legal defense, but he affected the lives of tens of millions. Almost 2 million people lost their lives. Maybe it was 2 million people. People lost their businesses, and it seems to me he had a public duty, an ethical duty, to answer questions, regardless of the niceties of the law. He really did, but he refused. Disgraceful. Thank you for your call, and everybody. We salute our armed forces, police officers, firefighters, emergency personnel, ICE, our truckers, the people in Ukraine and Israel and in Iran, and you, the American people, thank you. Thank God for you. I'll see you tomorrow.
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4: If I were to ask you what makes for a good night's sleep, you'd probably say a dark, quiet room, not too many things on your mind. But every night when you go to get some Z's, how often do you really think about the temperature in your bedroom? Temperature may be one of the most underappreciated factors in sleep. That's according to the Senior Vice President of Research and Scientific Affairs at the National Sleep Foundation. We often hear about lights and screens and stress, but even modest changes in temperature and airflow can influence both how quickly you fall asleep and how deeply you stay asleep. Most experts will recommend a room temperature of 60 to 67 degrees Fahrenheit. You might also experiment with your sheets and what you actually wear to bed. Play around a bit and see what improves your sleep. You might be delightfully surprised. I'm Dr. Sanjay Gupta, helping you live a better life.
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6: Israel is skeptical. I'm Lisa Lacera, Fox News. After President Trump announced on Truth Social what he called a historic agreement for the complete disarmament of Hamas and all other armed groups in Gaza, the president saying at the same time Israel would have the security it deserves with Gaza no longer used as a base for terror attacks. A U.S. official says Israel is skeptical that Hamas will disarm, but said the terms of the agreement are not new. Romania scrambled fighter jets after a group of what it called aerial targets were detected near the river border with Ukraine. Romania's defense ministry saying explosions were then detected in Ukrainian territory. Ukraine's President Volodymyr Zelensky tells Fox's Brett Baer they're keeping up the fight.
7: Between us, winning is not to lose our country and our independence. So

0: calls it historic. I'm Lisa Lucera, Fox News. President Trump says Hamas and other armed groups in Gaza will disarm as part of a deal brokered by his Board of Peace.
1: Provisions of the plan, he said, will result in a Palestinian government in control of Gaza with no harbor for terror groups. It would also, according to the plan, ensure security for Israel.
0: Fox's Grinnell Scott. The president says the first part of the deal calls for Hamas to lay down their arms. Israel's withdrawal of troops in Gaza, patrolled by an international stabilization force working with Palestinian police. A U.S. official says Israel is skeptical of the deal. Spain will send its military to restore order at its border with Morocco after thousands of migrants crossed into the tiny territory of Ceuta. At least 9 people have died in the attempt.
2: State television and TVE in Spain reports that 2,000 to 3,000 people have crossed into Ceuta, with the Interior Ministry vowing to deport those who do cross illegally. Clashes have also been reported in a second enclave called Melilla as migrants attempted to cross there, but they ran into some resistance.
0: Fox's Kevin Cork. Ceuta authorities had previously linked the migrant surge to a Spanish Supreme Court ruling earlier this month that barred authorities from returning migrants who arrived

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1: What another week it has been across the nation. Let's break it all down for you here on the program. The U.S. Senate going into their recess period. Did we actually get anything done? We'll chat about the federal budget and how we're just a month away from another potential government shutdown. That plus, did we learn anything new from the Anthony Fauci hearings earlier this week? And it's all coming up right here.
0: This is the Voice of Reason with Andy Hoosier.
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3: Fox News, I'm Deborah Valentine. President Trump in a Truth Social post says a deal has been reached to fully disarm Hamas and other armed groups in Gaza. More from Fox's Gurnell Scott.
4: Provisions of the plan, he said, will result in a Palestinian government in control of Gaza with no harbor for terror groups. It would also, according to the plan, ensure security for Israel.
3: The statement called the deal a major step towards ending the war. A sanctions package before Congress aimed at weakening Russia, China, and Iran. Ukraine's President Volodymyr Zelensky tells Fox's special report Russia has provided intelligence to Iran amid its conflict with the U.S.
5: Satellite images where American bases in the Middle East countries. They gave it. Yes, they gave it.
3: President Trump wants tariffs in the bill, which has strong bipartisan support. 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
6: A better life with Dr. Sanjay Gupta.
7: They say consistency is key, but sometimes you just gotta switch it up. A new study out of Harvard School of Public Health found that varying your exercise routine could add years to your life. What exercise someone did didn't matter much. What did matter was that all the exercises together worked all the muscle groups in their body. Now, an added benefit to changing things up is it can help you push through the plateau effect. That's when your body gets so efficient at doing something that you actually stop getting better at it. And we know from previous research that specializing in any one sport at a young age can make someone actually more prone to injury. And as experts we talk to point out, even elite athletes switch up things with their workouts, making sure to target strength, cardio, flexibility, balance, and doing that every single week. I'm Dr. Sanjay Gupta, helping you live a better life.
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3: Fox News, I'm Chris DeMeo. President Trump announcing a deal has been reached for Hamas to disarm and Israel to withdraw its forces from Gaza.
4: The president said a phased implementation of his 20-point peace plan will commence with Hamas laying down arms, Israel withdrawing its troops, and Gaza patrolled by an international stabilization force working with Palestinian police.
3: Fox's Gernot Scott. There's talk of the Senate canceling its recess to pass the Save America Act. Pennsylvania Republican Senator Dave McCormick tells Fox Business's Kudlow he'll do anything to see it passed.
5: I think this reconciliation 3.0 is the likely path. It's passed the House. It doesn't have all the aspects of Save America, but has some of the critical components, voter ID, proof of citizenship. And the American people want this 85-15.
3: Democrats say the act is a power grab. 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
7: There are lots of things you can measure to get an idea of how healthy you are at any given moment. Temperature, heart rate, blood pressure, just to name a few. But how about how healthy you will be and how long you're likely to live? According to a new study out of the University at Buffalo, two simple strength tests are pretty accurate at predicting longevity in older women. One is hand grip strength, and the other is how quickly people can stand up from a seated position without using their arms. By the way, I remember interviewing former President Jimmy Carter when he was quite old and being really impressed how he just popped out of the chair without using his arms. Not a lot of older people can actually do that. But I think the message here is that maintaining strength as you age is going to help you perform everyday activities, but also help you avoid injury and stay independent. I'm Dr. Sanjay Gupta, helping you live a better life.
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All right, that's going to wrap things up for today. Hannity tonight, 9 Eastern on the Fox News Channel. We'll have the very latest on the Fauci files. We'll also update you. It looks like in Wisconsin that another DSA candidate is going to be their gubernatorial candidate. We'll update you on that. We'll have the other news.

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3: We may hear a lot more about that Hamas disarmament agreement in Gaza later this morning when President Trump holds a cabinet meeting, and for the first time he'll meet with his top administration officials at Camp David in Maryland. That'll be at 11 a.m. Eastern. The president may also talk more about this.
4: As the Transportation Department claps down on commercial driver's licenses obtained by undocumented and non-English-speaking immigrants, the Trump administration is simultaneously trying to transition veterans to become truck drivers.
5: They're going to be given a very quick pass. We're going to teach them. They're going to learn. If they didn't drive a truck in the military, but we're in, they're going to learn, and they're going to learn very quickly.
4: President Trump says the Freedom Haulers Initiative will connect military veterans groups with the trucking industry. More than 28,000 CDLs have been canceled after federal officials say they were improperly issued to non-citizen truck drivers. At the White House, Jared Halpern, Fox News.
3: Oil prices are up slightly this morning. Their surge in the Iran conflict has made oil companies a lot of money. Chevron's profits surged up 400% last quarter compared to a year ago. Exxon's net income doubled. The Federal Reserve made no change to interest rates in their latest meeting this week assessing the economy. However, an important rate keeps creeping up.
6: The average long-term mortgage rate rising for the fourth consecutive week. Another setback for prospective home buyers looking for a break from high home loan borrowing costs. The benchmark 30-year fixed mortgage rate rising to 6.66%. According to mortgage buyer Freddie Mac, which is the highest level in a year. Higher mortgage rates can add hundreds of dollars a month in costs for borrowers and limit home buyers' purchasing power. Spiking rates can also lead prospective home shoppers to delay buying a home. One reason home sales have been sluggish this year. Hillary Barsky, Fox News.
3: On Wall Street, stock futures are rising the day after big gains. I'm Dave Anthony, and this is Fox News.
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8: It's a fact of life that we don't always get along. I came across some letters the other day that children wrote to their pastor. Here's one. Dear Pastor, I know that God loves everybody, but he never met my sister. Yours sincerely, Arnold, age 8. Here's another one. Dear Pastor, please say in your sermon that Peter Peterson has been a good boy all week. I am Peter Peterson. Sincerely, Pete, age 9. Another one. Dear Pastor, my mother is very religious. She goes to play bingo at church every week, even if she has a cold. Yours truly, Jennifer, age 9. And one more. Dear Pastor, I'd like to go to heaven someday because I know that my brother won't be there. Stephen, age 8, Chicago. I pray today that God will help each one of us to get along with each other and to love each other and to be kind. I'm Weldon Barres, and these are perceptions from First United Methodist Church in downtown Lake Charles.
9: Mental health.
10: This is America in the Morning from Westwood One. Good morning, I'm John Trout. It's Friday, July 31st, 2026. Here's what's coming up on America in the Morning.
11: A meeting of the minds off Capitol Hill. It could save the confirmation of Todd Blanche for Attorney General. I'm Joan Jones.
12: A father who gave his son a gun used to kill 4 people at a Georgia high school was sentenced to 15 years in prison. I'm Ed Donahue.
9: fallout among leadership in Seattle.

0: about hot temperatures making things worse amid fuel and water shortages. In Seattle, an apology for a slow response to Sunday's mass shooting at a food festival.
1: Mayor Katie Wilson says Seattle police responded quickly and professionally to the shooting itself.
2: However, our after-action review of the city's communications with the public and the media revealed real gaps.
1: It took 5 hours to share basic information, including whether anyone was in custody or if this was a targeted attack on the festival. It wasn't.
2: We are now putting in place processes and protocols to ensure that this does not happen again.
1: The mayor says she's received and accepted Police Chief Sean Barnes' resignation despite his support from Seattle City Council.
2: He cares deeply about this work and about this city. That dedication is genuine, and I wish him the best.
1: Three people died in the shooting, including one of the suspected shooters. Police are looking for others and say they believe there were two rival gangs involved. Chris Foster, Fox News.
0: In Georgia, days after a teenage school shooter got a life sentence, the same judge puts his father behind bars.
3: Barrow County Superior Court Judge Nicholas Prim sentencing Colin Gray to 15 years in prison.
4: It is clear you failed as a parent.
3: The 55-year-old was found guilty of murder and manslaughter charges for buying his son Colt the AR-15-style rifle the 14-year-old ended up using to fatally shoot four people at Appalachie High School in 2024. Prosecutors say he also left the gun unsecured in their home despite warnings the teen was a danger to others. The father's sentencing comes days after his now 16-year-old son was sentenced to life in prison without the possibility of parole after pleading guilty to all 55 charges in the attack that killed two students and two teachers and injured several others. Kristen Goodwin, Fox News.
0: On Wall Street, stock futures are rising the day after a big surge lifted the Dow and the Nasdaq more than 600 points. I'm Dave Anthony. This is Fox News.
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8: This is America in the Morning from Westwood One. Good morning, I'm John Trout. It's Friday, July 31st, 2026. Here's what's coming up on America in the Morning.
9: A meeting of the minds off Capitol Hill. It could save the confirmation of Todd Blanche for Attorney General. I'm Joan Jones.
10: A father who gave his son a gun used to kill four people at a Georgia high school was sentenced to 15 years in prison. I'm Ed Donahue.
11: Fallout among leadership in Seattle.
12: Irresponsible, and it's a tad bit reckless.
11: I'm Clayton Neville.
13: The U.S. economy grew 1.5% from April through June, weighed down by rising imports. Donna Warder, Washington.
14: Millions of older adults on Medicare prescription drug coverage could face higher monthly costs in 2027. I'm Lisa Dwyer.
15: President Trump says he wants more military veterans to become commercial truckers. Jennifer King, Washington.
8: And Hamas, ready to make a deal in Gaza? All ahead on America in the Morning. It's 7 after. The confirmation of Acting Attorney General Todd Blanche has gone off the rails as two Republican senators, one set to retire, the other primaried at President Trump's behest, refused to go along with his nomination. Correspondent Joan Jones reports late Thursday Tom Tillis and John Cornyn held a meeting with Blanche to discuss their concerns and the demands both senators have to move forward.
9: The dispute centers around a $1.8 billion anti-weaponization fund. It was proposed by

0: while 48% favor Republican candidate and current state attorney general Ken Paxton. 36% of Republicans say they're concerned about Paxton's character, while 17% of Democrats feel Tallarico is too extreme. 4 in 10 Texans polled say inflation is the most important issue to their Senate vote, with 35% saying they're falling behind financially. In the governor's race, incumbent Republican Greg Abbott is favored by 1 point over Democrat Gina Hinojosa. Kristen Goodwin, Fox News.
1: Weeks after New York's Democratic governor caused controversy with an executive order blocking large artificial intelligence data centers, Oregon's Democratic governor takes action.
2: Governor Tina Kotek says she's ordering the state to withdraw the sale of 32 acres in Salem, Oregon, where a California company wants to build a controversial $5 billion data center. Verus, the Silicon Valley company behind the center, says it intends to proceed with the project anyway and called Kotek's actions disappointing.
1: That's Fox's Tanya J. Powers. On Wall Street, stock futures are rising ahead of the opening bell this hour, so there could be more gains added to yesterday's big Dow and NASDAQ surge. I'm Dave Anthony, and this is Fox News.
3: A better life with Dr. Sanjay Gupta.
4: Should you still work out when you're injured, or should you take it easy? 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I'm Dr. Sanjay Gupta, helping you live a better life.
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0: This is America in the Morning from Westwood One. Good morning, I'm John Trout. It's Friday, July 31st, 2026. Here's what's coming up on America in the Morning.
7: A meeting of the minds off Capitol Hill. It could save the confirmation of Todd Blanche for Attorney General. I'm Joan Jones.
2: A father who gave his son a gun used to kill four people at a Georgia high school was sentenced to 15 years in prison. I'm Ed Donahue.
1: Fallout among leadership in Seattle.
17: Irresponsible, and it's a tad bit reckless.
1: I'm Clayton Neville.
5: The U.S. economy grew 1.5% from April through June, weighed down by rising imports. Donna Warder, Washington.
6: Millions of older adults on Medicare prescription drug coverage could face higher monthly costs in 2027. I'm Lisa Dwyer.
11: President Trump says he wants more military veterans to become commercial truckers. Jennifer King, Washington.
0: And Hamas, ready to make a deal in Gaza? All ahead on America in the Morning. It's 7 after. The confirmation of Acting Attorney General Todd Blanche has gone off the rails as two Republican senators, one set to retire, the other primaried at President Trump's behest, refused to go along with his nomination. Correspondent Joan Jones reports late Thursday Tom Tillis and John Cornyn held a meeting with Blanche to discuss their concerns and the demands both senators have to move forward.
7: The dispute centers around a $1.8 billion anti-weaponization fund. It was proposed by President Trump to settle his $10 billion lawsuit against the IRS for illegally disclosing his confidential tax returns in 2019 and 2020. That happened at the hands of a former IRS contractor who has been sentenced to 5 years in a federal prison. Now, Trump established that anti-weaponization fund to compensate Americans, he said, who claimed they were subjected to unlawful weaponization or lawfare by the federal government during the Biden administration. But the Trump administration dropped it after it encountered legal and political opposition. Cornyn and Tillis want it in writing that fund is dead. Here's Senator

0: Senator Cornyn.
1: They refused to commit to writing what he testified to under oath, and it's not a big ask.
0: They also want another part of that IRS settlement to be amended. It bars the government from continuing any tax audits on returns filed in the past by Trump, his family, and their companies. Tillis and Cornyn are demanding that it have some guardrails, some limits. That settlement had previously been signed off by Todd Blanche. President Trump threatened to withdraw Blanche's nomination, essentially hold it off until Cornyn and Tillis depart Washington in November, and then he would resurrect the nomination. Blanche has long been President Trump's favorite AG.
2: We have a man who's doing a great job, I'll tell you. I knew it because he kept me out of jail for years. Acting Attorney General Todd Blanche, he kept me out of jail. They would indict me left and right.
0: After the president's threat to withdraw the nomination, reports say that Tillis and Cornyn did meet with Blanche to discuss their demands. ABC News is reporting that the two sides are closer, but they would have to get a deal wrapped up by Monday to get Blanche confirmed by the August recess, which begins next week. I'm Joan Jones.
3: The father of a Georgia teenager who carried out a deadly mass shooting at his high school was sentenced to 15 years in prison for second-degree murder and other charges after a jury found him culpable for the attack. Correspondent Ed Donahue reports on another sentencing related to the Appalachian High School shooting and what families of the victim said to Colin Gray, audio courtesy Court TV.
4: I find it hard to believe that you had any idea of what you were doing for raising this son. Due to your ineptitude, your lack of situational awareness, you're responsible for all this that happened. I can't see it any other way. And I hope to God that you sit somewhere in a corner and just remember everything that you're responsible for.
5: Colin Gray was convicted of charges including second-degree murder and involuntary manslaughter. His now 16-year-old son, Colt Gray, was sentenced to life in prison this week.
6: The empty space beside me, the silence in our home, and the questions our daughters ask are constant reminders that our lives have been permanently changed. The trauma the students and teachers faced by seeing my husband lay dead on the floor of the hallway because Colin could not be a responsible gun owner.
5: Shayna Aspinwall's husband was one of the two teachers killed.
6: He did not pull the trigger, but purchased and left a firearm accessible to a minor. My husband was a responsible gun owner that properly locked his guns up away from our children.
5: She wanted the maximum sentence.
7: You were convicted because the warning lights were flashing brighter and brighter. And you didn't get any help. And you didn't remove his access to the gun.
5: Judge Nicholas Prim says his heart breaks for everyone in the courtroom.
8: It is clear you failed as a parent. You did not provide a stable household.
5: The judge also said punishing crimes of negligence is especially hard because there is no intent to commit a crime. I'm Ed Donahue.
3: 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It's 12 after. A police chief is out of a job after being asked to resign amid a series of controversies. That and more when America in the Morning continues after these messages.
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3: We're back on America in the Morning. What will today bring in weather? Here's AccuWeather.com meteorologist LaTroy Thornton with the nation's outlook.
14: Today brings the start of the latest widespread heat wave from interior California through the desert southwest into North Texas and places to the north from southeastern Oregon through much of Montana and eventually extending into the Dakotas this weekend with strong high pressure near the Four Corners region to help temperatures to soar 10 to 20 degrees above historical averages through Sunday in many places, challenging daily record highs. Even in areas such as the Pacific Northwest, where the heat may not be quite as strong through the weekend, the risk for wildfires will remain high over portions of eastern Washington and Oregon, where gusty winds and low humidity continue to fuel that fire risk. In terms of today's precipitation, thunderstorms through tonight may turn severe, with not only flooding downpours, but also damaging winds, hail, and the risk for tornadoes. From a corner of southeastern Iowa to near and along the Mississippi River through the St. Louis area into northwestern Mississippi, plus much of both Arkansas and Missouri, even include the Tulsa area and much of eastern Oklahoma in general. The risk for rain and thunder stretches to the north of there across much of Iowa, Minnesota, Wisconsin, and Michigan, with showers and thunderstorms to the south and east of there from Louisiana eastward near and along the Gulf Coast into southern Georgia and especially Florida. Monsoon thunderstorms once again return this afternoon from Arizona and New Mexico northward into Wyoming and eastern Montana, with some showers still lingering over New England, while places such as central and southern Texas, the interior northeast, the mid-Atlantic, and much of the Ohio Valley stay dry. In Julian, North Carolina, today brings sunshine and a high of 87. For Clovis, New Mexico, another hot day brings some sun, then a potentially gusty afternoon thunderstorm, the high 101 today. I'm AccuWeather.com meteorologist LaTroy Thornton.
3: 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President Trump announces that Hamas and the International Board of Peace has accepted the next steps of a peace deal for the Gaza Strip. In a posting on Truth Social, Trump called this a monumental step toward lasting peace and security. The White House said the agreement is the start of an indefinite, multi-phase process to end Hamas rule in Gaza and rebuild the enclave. However, they also acknowledged many challenges ahead, such as verifying the Palestinian group's compliance. The Wall Street Journal is reporting that Hamas agreed to place its weapons in a storage facility overseen by the National Committee for the Administration of Gaza, but did not agree to cede control of those weapons. Mediators say Israel has yet to approve the agreement, and talks with Hamas will continue in Egypt. Shifting gears, city leaders in Seattle say that the police chief was asked to resign by the mayor after a series of reported controversies. Correspondent Clayton Neville reports.
15: Recent fallout reportedly began between Seattle Mayor Katie Wilson and Police Chief Sean Barnes after a mass shooting at the Bite of Seattle Food Festival earlier this week. Three people were killed, and Barnes was in Dallas attending a conference when the shooting happened. The chief also reportedly left a silent vigil for victims before meeting with the mayor. Now, city council members say Mayor Wilson asked Barnes to resign.
16: I do know that that is the case, that she asked him to resign.
15: Councilwoman Joy Hollingsworth spoke with Como News in Seattle.
16: When a city is grieving and there's a lot of traumatic experiences going on, to make a decision, like, we know you don't do that because you're grieving or you're mourning. And so I believe this decision to ask a police chief to resign or to let him go is irresponsible, and it's a tad bit reckless.
15: Reports indicate Barnes was fired after declining to step down. A group led by Black community leaders rallied this week in opposition to the mayor's reported decision. I'm Clayton Neville.
3: It's 19 past. Spending's not down despite these new numbers on the economy. We'll take a look when America in the Morning continues after these messages.
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3: It's 21 after. America in the Morning continues with business news. Stocks rebounded Thursday following Wednesday's massive sell-off, thanks to Microsoft having its best single day in nearly two decades, and a solid day for other tech stocks, including Amazon. But there was also some bad news for Wall Street investors, despite the solid returns. Coinbase Global swung to a second quarter loss, reflecting more crypto challenges. And sandwich maker Jersey Mike's opened for business on Wall Street, but their new stock fell 6% on its first day of trading. Seth Soutell has more from Wall Street.
20: I'm Seth Soutell, and this is the AP Markets Report. Microsoft led a rally on Wall Street after showing that its big spending on AI is translating into profits. The S&P 500 rose 1.7% Thursday. The index more than recovered its drop from the day before as AI chip stocks regained some of the sharp losses they've been taking. The Dow added 613 points. That's about 1.2%. The Nasdaq Composite jumped 2.8%. Microsoft rose more than 15% for its biggest gains since 2008. That helped offset an 8% drop in Meta Platforms. The parent company of Facebook and Instagram reported weaker than expected profits and raised its forecast for investments in AI. Longer-term treasury yields held relatively steady in the bond market a day after soaring on worries about inflation. Seth Soutell, New York.
3: Apple reported stronger than expected earnings and revenue for the fiscal third quarter, driven by a 22% increase in iPhone sales. But the company issued weak guidance for the current period, citing supply constraints. According to CNBC, it was CEO Tim Cook's last earnings call before handing leadership over to John Ternus. Ternus, a 25-year Apple veteran and the current head of hardware. Even though the latest report on the economy showed it grew less than expected, the report showed Americans are still spending. Correspondent Donna Warder has details.
1: The U.S. economy grew 1.5% from April through June, weighed down by rising imports. The U.S. gross domestic product, the output of goods and services, was a deceleration from 2.1% in the first quarter of this year. The Commerce Department's report is below economists' expectations, but consumer spending increased at an annual 3.2%, up from 0.5% in the first quarter. Consumer spending accounts for about 70% of U.S. economic activity, and a measure of the economy's underlying strength looks good. That does not include numbers for government spending and trade. Donna Warder, Washington.
3: It's 24 past. Facing a truck driver shortage, the White House is turning to veterans to help keep America moving. That and more when America in the Morning returns after these messages.
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24: I don't know about you, but my social media feeds are flooded with lotions and potions and gadgets, all promising to unlock different components of longevity. But if you log off, take a step back from all the hype, you'll find that the actual keys to a longer, healthier life are hiding in plain sight. There are four of them. Number one, nutrition. The Mediterranean diet really is the gold standard. Number two, exercise. You should be getting 150 minutes of moderate intensity exercise or 75 minutes of vigorous intensity exercise every week, plus strength training and stretching. Number three, sleep. Sleep is when your body and your brain repair themselves. You should be getting 7 to 9 hours a night. And finally, number four, often gets forgotten, socialization. It's not a bonus. It's a necessity for a healthy life, finding a sense of community, purpose, and belonging. I'm Dr. Sanjay Gupta, helping you live a better life.
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3: It's 26 past. This is America in the Morning. Thanks for listening. A Medicare subsidy program started nearly 5 years ago is facing the chopping block. Lisa Dwyer reports it could impact Medicare premiums.
25: Millions of older adults on Medicare prescription drug coverage could face higher monthly costs in 2027. The Trump administration says it has decided to end a temporary subsidy program that helped offset premiums for the past 2 years. The program was initially implemented by the Biden administration to lower Medicare Part D prescription drug costs in response to the 2022 Inflation Reduction Act. While federal officials say the financial impact will be minimal, Democrats have criticized the move as an attack on health care affordability. I'm Lisa Dwyer.
3: The White House is touting a program to try and get more veterans behind the wheel of commercial trucks. Correspondent Jennifer King reports.
2: President Trump says he wants more military veterans to become commercial truckers.
4: For many years, American highways and roadways have been terrorized by unqualified illegal aliens dangerously driving big rigs.
2: At an event on the White House grounds, the president said 34 states are joining the initiative.
4: We call it Freedom Haulers Initiative. Any American who has driven a heavy truck for our military will automatically be eligible for a commercial driver's license.
2: Secretary of Veterans Affairs Doug Collins.
5: The GI Bill is going to be able to pay for this. You're going to be able to actually get and use the money to go get your CDL license.
2: Among the speakers was driver Ricky Washington, who says veterans and their spouses make exceptional drivers because the core values of the military align with the trucking industry.
6: With discipline, we have vigilant, we're adaptable, and with unwavering commitment to getting the job done.
2: Jennifer King, Washington.
3: America in the Morning for Friday, July 31st, 2026 is produced by Jeff McKay. I'm John Trout. This is Westwood One.
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24: I don't know about you, but my social media feeds are flooded with lotions and potions and gadgets, all promising to unlock different components of longevity. But if you log off, take a step back from all the hype, you'll find that the actual keys to a longer, healthier life are hiding in plain sight. There are four of them. Number one, nutrition. The Mediterranean diet really is the gold standard. Number two, exercise. You should be getting 150 minutes of moderate intensity exercise or 75 minutes of vigorous intensity exercise every week, plus strength training and stretching. Number three, sleep. Sleep is when your body and your brain repair themselves. You should be getting 7 to 9 hours a night. And finally, number four, often gets forgotten, socialization. It's not a bonus. It's a necessity for a healthy life, finding a sense of community, purpose, and belonging. I'm Dr. Sanjay Gupta, helping you live a better life.
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7: Louisiana's cyclosporiasis outbreak has now reached 100 cases of people infected. State epidemiologist Teresa Sokol says if you typically like to start your dinner with a salad, you shouldn't be afraid to continue doing so. 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
3: This is America in the Morning from Westwood One. Coming up this half hour.
30: President Donald Trump says he may withdraw and delay Acting Attorney General Todd Blanche's nomination. I'm Lisa Dwyer.
15: The fighting in the Middle East seemingly raging as the conflict turns regional. I'm Clayton Neville.
31: Iran is now the leading suspect in a cyber attack on Minnesota water systems. I'm Sue Aller.
32: A Russian missile and drone attack across Ukraine has killed at least 8 civilians, including children. I'm Karen Shamas.
3: Wisconsin gubernatorial race surprise.
0: Amazon wants no more dropped calls. I'm the new old tech guy, Chuck Palm.
1: A new and evolving Spider-Man movie swings into theaters this weekend. I'm Kevin Carr.
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24: They say consistency is key, but sometimes you just got to switch it up. A new study out of Harvard School of Public Health found that varying your exercise routine could add years to your life. What exercise someone did didn't matter much. What did matter was that all the exercises together worked all the muscle groups in their body. Now, an added benefit to changing things up is it can help you push through the plateau effect. That's when your body gets so efficient at doing something that you actually stop getting better at it. And we know from previous research that specializing in any one sport at a young age can make someone actually more prone to injury. And as experts we talk to point out, even elite athletes switch up things with their workouts, making sure to target strength, cardio, flexibility, balance, and doing that every single week. I'm Dr. Sanjay Gupta, helping you live a better life.
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3: 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You're with America in the Morning. More summer storms on the horizon. Will you be affected? Here's AccuWeather.com meteorologist LaTroy Thornton.
14: After thunderstorms on Thursday brought some wind damage over portions of the Dakotas and Nebraska, even a brief tornado, today's severe weather risk zone shifts farther to the south and east, along with a storm heading in that general direction. And today brings the risk for strong wind gusts of at least 55 to 65 miles per hour, as well as hail, flooding concerns, and the continued chance for more tornadoes into tonight to an area from eastern Oklahoma, north and east, into far southeastern Iowa, and south and east from there through the St. Louis and Memphis areas, much of Arkansas, and into northwestern Mississippi. Even to the north of there, the Midwest and Great Lakes regions look to be wet in general for today, with areas of steady rain and embedded thunder, likely from eastern Iowa and northern Illinois through much of Minnesota and central and southern Wisconsin, with showers and thunderstorms fairly numerous as far to the north as the Upper Peninsula of Michigan, but also including northern and western Lower Michigan. Farther to the south, a front remains over the southeast, bringing another day of downpours to portions of the Gulf Coast states. This activity again looks to be most numerous over portions of Florida, especially the Florida Peninsula, but there can be at least a spotty afternoon thunderstorm from southern Georgia westward through mainly southern portions of Alabama and into Louisiana. Lingering showers over the northeast continue to become more and more confined to New England today as a storm finally lifts out of the region through tonight, and as a heat wave is expected to continue through this weekend, gets underway from the southwest into portions of the interior northwest. Monsoon thunderstorms again develop this afternoon around the Four Corner states and areas north and east into Wyoming, also favoring eastern Montana today. That's the weather across America. I'm AccuWeather.com meteorologist LaTroy Thornton.
3: 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It would only take one Republican member of the Senate Judiciary Committee to sink the nomination of Acting Attorney General Todd Blanche, and currently there are two members who are not in favor of Blanche becoming AG. This leads to President Trump taking the unusual step of delaying the nomination process until the start of next year and the installation of a new Congress. Lisa Dwyer reports on what's holding back key members of John Cornyn and Tom Tillis from voting to approve the president's nomination for a full Senate vote. Audio courtesy Spectrum News.
2: Mr. Blanch is negotiating in good faith. We've hit a speed bump because I think the president's getting some bad advice from legal counsel, not his White House counsel, that's making what should be a pretty easy fix more complicated than it needs to be.
4: So what would your message to the president be then right now about this, to get this done?
2: That, you know, quite simply, I want to go back and the American people have been led to believe that the 1776 fund is moot and that the other matters that were negotiated are as well. Then why on earth aren't we just trying to codify that? The fact that they're opposed to codifying it tells me that there's somebody who's advising Trump that wants to resurrect it. That's unacceptable.
30: President Donald Trump says he may withdraw and delay Acting Attorney General Todd Blanche's nomination to avoid conceding to demands by Republican Senators John Cornyn and Tom Tillis until after they leave their posts next year.
5: We haven't had a moment like this under Donald Trump where Republicans themselves have stopped the vote. Because this is not simply a vote about one man. It is a vote about whether the Department of Justice will remain independent of the President of the United States.
30: Cornyn and Tillis say they won't back Blanche's nomination without additional assurances in writing about a legal settlement, which included a deal to drop tax claims against the president and a now scrapped plan to create an almost $1.8 billion anti-weaponization fund. Just one Republican holdout on the Senate Judiciary Committee could sink Blanche's chances for confirmation. I'm Lisa Dwyer.
3: The United States launches a new wave of strikes on Iran after President Trump promised retaliation for an attempted Iranian missile attack on a U.S. base in Jordan. Correspondent Clayton Neville reports on the escalation of the war in the Middle East.
15: The fighting's lasted longer than 5 months and is seemingly raging.
6: They know it's coming. They're asking us not to do it. But
15: President Trump insisting the United States is not backing down.
6: So we had five rockets shot going 8,500 miles an hour, and all five rockets were knocked down to the ground. But they nevertheless took a shot, so it's our turn. And we'll see if we get there with an agreement at some point, but we're going to hit them very hard.
15: The United States and Iran each fired barrages of missiles on Thursday in a war that's becoming a regional conflict. Officials in Jordan say they intercepted Iranian missiles for the second consecutive day. Kuwait said that a strike in the northern part of that country killed one person. And Saudi Arabia was under fire from Iran-backed militias in Iraq. Drones caused fires on ships at an Egyptian port. And the U.S. Central Command said that U.S. forces struck dozens of targets belonging to Iran's Revolutionary Guard, to include military command centers, missile and drone facilities, even surveillance and defense sites. Three people reportedly killed and two others wounded in the strike on the island of Qasim, which lies off the Iranian mainland in the Strait of Hormuz. The latest attacks came after the U.S. partnered with Saudi Arabia on Wednesday to strike Iran-backed militias in Iraq, killing at least 20 fighters and six Iranian advisors. Meanwhile, in Washington,
16: this war will go down in history as one of the greatest strategic failures in modern American history.
15: Democratic Senator Kirsten Gillibrand again called for passage of an Iran war powers resolution that would limit President Trump's war powers and require congressional approval on action taken in the war.
16: We were told that the Iran's nuclear program would be eliminated. Instead, Iran still holds nuclear material, and its leaders may be more determined than ever to build a weapon.
15: Another attempt to pass the war powers resolution in the Senate failed yesterday.
17: On this vote, the yeas are 49, the nays are 15, the motion is not agreed to.
15: I'm Clayton Neville.
3: The U.S. is investigating following a cyber attack that was launched against more than 30 water systems in Minnesota, prompting the federal government to issue warnings. Sue Aller reports that the state of Minnesota and Washington is pointing the finger of blame at Iranian hackers.
31: Iran is now the leading suspect in a cyber attack that targeted more than 30 community water systems across Minnesota this week. U.S. officials tell the New York Times that hackers, methods, and the fact that no ransom was demanded point to Iran. Although the investigation is still ongoing and no final determination has been made, the cyber attack comes as fighting between the United States and Iran continues in the Middle East. Michael Thompson from the city of Plymouth spoke to ABC 5 Eyewitness News.
18: I would say the water system is safe and we have checks in control when
7: an event like this comes up.
31: Nate George, mayor of Ram, told ABC the city's well briefly went offline before crews restored it, but he says it had little to no visible impact for residents.
8: We never actually ran out of water, and the system was restored without really any interruption.
31: But now that residents know, some say it's a little unsettling. Kylie Gay also spoke with ABC 5 Eyewitness News.
18: As a mom, water is extremely important for baths and drinking water, so that would have affected us greatly if something happened to our water.
31: State officials say no water supply was ever contaminated or made unsafe to drink, and the FBI confirms it's working directly with affected utilities. The investigation remains active. I'm Sue Aller.
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21: 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I'm Dr. Sanjay Gupta, helping you live a better life.
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9: Now 15 before the hour, America in the Morning continues. Mandela Barnes has dropped out of the Democrat primary in Wisconsin for governor amid news that the state party had reviewed past allegations of inappropriate behavior, a move that further shakes up the race with less than 2 weeks before primary day. The former lieutenant governor made the announcement in a video posted on his Facebook page. He was considered a primary challenger to Francesca Hong, a 37-year-old Democrat socialist bartender and current state representative who's surged to the lead within her party. If Hong wins, she would take on Republican Tom Tiffany for governor in the Badger State in November. Chaos in a small municipality in Spain that borders the African coast after thousands of people illegally crossed the border from Morocco. Ed Donahue reports that Spain has called in their military to stop the migrant crisis.
22: Spain has deployed the military to Ceuta after thousands of people breached the border with Morocco. At least 9 people have died. A member of Spain's Civil Guards officers says it's absolute chaos. Video footage shows crowds of people, mainly Moroccans, in the water, many with inflatables at a local beach, walking onto land. A human rights official says the Tarajal border was opened under unusual circumstances and people crossed. This man, Salad, crossed the border. He spoke to the AP.
23: We don't have a good life in Morocco.
25: Don't meet the town.
23: We don't have a good medicine And we don't have a good teachers, and it's a bad life.
22: To reach Ceuta, located on the northern African coast, many migrants often swim from Morocco. I'm Ed Donahue.
3: Back here at home, TSA has been known to find some interesting items in the luggage of passengers, but a cannonball might be a first. A TSA agent discovered a set of stolen Civil War-era cannonballs in a passenger's suitcase during a routine security screening at an Alabama airport. The relics were discovered at Gulf Shores International Airport after the agent observed what appeared to be a large, opaque item inside a suitcase during an X-ray screening. The cannonballs, each the size of a grapefruit, were inactive and were traced back to a theft of artifacts from Fort Morgan in Alabama. Shifting gears, Russian missile and drone strikes across Ukraine kill at least 8 civilians and wound dozens. But Poland and other nearby countries went on high alert after a Russian missile strayed into Poland, crashing into an open field. Correspondent Karen Shamas reports this as Ukraine has been hitting back hard at Russian infrastructure.
0: A Russian missile and drone attack across Ukraine has killed at least 8 civilians, including children, and wounded over 50 others. Emergency service footage in Lviv showed injured Ukrainians being carried out from damaged buildings. Officials say the barrage targeted multiple regions, including areas near the Polish border. NATO member Poland is investigating the reports that a Russian cruise missile entered its airspace, potentially escalating tensions. The Russian strikes come as Ukraine has continued to strike Russian targets, including depots of a major online retailer. Ukrainian President Volodymyr Zelensky has been urging the U.S. for more air defense support. I'm Karen Shamas.
3: Well, this week, Amazon filed with federal regulators to build a satellite network beaming service straight to phones as SpaceX stock sits near a 52-week low. The new old tech guy, Chuck Palm, has the story.
1: If you've ever even used a cell phone, you're probably familiar with dead zones. You've probably dropped a call somewhere along a dark stretch of highway or lost a text just beyond the tree line. Well, Amazon wants to fix that, but they picked a pretty rough time to go up against Starlink. Amazon has filed this week with the FCC for a license to fly 5105 satellites that beam text, data, and emergency alerts straight to ordinary phones. No cell tower required. And it's built on the Globalstar network that Amazon bought this spring and folded into its own LEO satellite fleet. Launches will start in 2028. That sets the stage for a head-to-head between Amazon and SpaceX, whose satellite texting already runs live on T-Mobile and has for about a year. The funny thing is, T-Mobile's own CEO said in May that satellite usage is 0.2% of their total network traffic. And those are mostly hikers in national parks. SpaceX stock is sitting near a fresh 52-week low, and its Starship booster blew up again on a satellite launch last week. Amazon satellite Blue Origin New Glenn rocket exploded on the pad in May and still isn't flying. Two uber-wealthy tech guys watching their satellites blow up on the pad. Kinda reminds me of an old cartoon. I'm the new old tech guy, Chuck Palm.
3: The Friday edition is in. Sports on America in the Morning is sponsored by Robinhood. Your money, your move. Here's Robert Workman.
7: Baseball Thursday, the first-place Dodgers drilled the Mariners 6-2. Dalton Rushing and Teoscar Hernandez went deep. A walk-off grand slam by Cody Clemens gave the Twins a 4-3 win over the Royals. Manager Derek Shelton.
10: I think the thing that we talk about with this team, they do not quit. They continue to go, and I don't know if there's a better testament to that than what we did in the ninth inning and what Cody did in the ninth inning.
7: That was just Minnesota's third hit of the day. Noah Cameron took a no-no into the seventh. Reds got a walk-off 3-2 win over the Pirates. Not quite that dramatic. Nathaniel Lowe beat the wrap on a potential double play grounder, allowing Ellie De La Cruz to score. Giants topped the Padres 4-1. That ends San Diego's five-game winning streak. Rays shaded the Rangers 3-2 on a Cedric Mullins blast in the eighth. Red Sox got back-to-back jacks in the eighth from Willier Abreu and Wilson Contreras on consecutive pitches to push past the A's 5-4. White Sox flipped the Yankees 2-1 in 11 innings. This one was scoreless through nine and ended on a bases-loaded walk. Cubs got run-scoring doubles from Alex Bregman and Ian Happ in the 10th to clip the Cardinals 4-2. 4-2, Mets down the Marlins 4-2, and the Braves rally past the Nationals 5-4. NFL training camp news, reports say the 49ers are bringing back wideout Deebo Samuel on a one-year deal. The former All-Pro was traded to Washington last year, but a spate of training camp injuries to the receiving corps led San Francisco to pursue a reunion with a seven-year veteran. That's Friday Sports.
9: Thank you, Robert. It's 7 till. A hiker's unbelievable story of survival and that 10-mile trek to safety when America in the Morning continues after these messages.
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14: I don't know about you, but my social media feeds are flooded with lotions and potions and gadgets, all promising to unlock different components of longevity. But if you log off, take a step back from all the hype, you'll find that the actual keys to a longer, healthier life are hiding in plain sight. There are four of them. Number one, nutrition. The Mediterranean diet really is the gold standard. Number two, exercise. You should be getting 150 minutes of moderate intensity exercise or 75 minutes of vigorous intensity exercise every week, plus strength training and stretching. Number three, sleep. Sleep is when your body and your brain repair themselves. 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And finally, number four, often gets forgotten, socialization. 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It's a necessity for a healthy life, finding a sense of community, purpose, and belonging. I'm Dr. Sanjay Gupta, helping you live a better life.
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9: We're back on America in the Morning. It's 5 till. He does whatever a spider can. And in this case, it's heading into theaters this weekend. Entertainment reporter Kevin Carr has a sneak peek at the latest edition in the Spider-Man series, Spider-Man Brand New Day.
24: Spider-Man returns to the big screen with a more complex, introspective story.
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28: 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Only Hulk.
24: At the film's heart, we are still following a likable kid who is just trying to do the right thing.
25: Even if it breaks Peter Parker's heart.
24: Spider-Man Brand New Day offers a good first step into the next evolution of Marvel movies.
25: You ready?
24: Spider-Man Brand New Day gets 4 spiderwebs out of 5. I'm Kevin Carr, and that's the way I see it.
9: This is not how a group planned their hiking trek. For one member of the group, it became a 10-mile trip of survival in the Montana mountains with a piece of metal stuck in his side. Correspondent Donna Warder reports on a Montana hiker who became impaled by his own steel trekking pole near the top of the state's highest peak.
6: David Cifaldi and his two hiking companions were crossing Montana's froze-to-death plateau July 20th when Cifaldi slipped and became impaled by his trekking pole.
8: I remember rolling over and this kind of realization of like, something's not right here. Realized I had this trekking pole stuck in my side.
6: Cifaldi, a 32-year-old wound care nurse, was concerned about the cost of a rescue helicopter, so
8: I was able to kind of talk to my friends a little bit and get everybody on the same page that we were going to make the decision to hike out. It took us 6.5 hours to make it across, make it back down to the Mystic Lake trailhead, another about hour to the Stillwater Billings Clinic ER, and then my friends drove me from there to the Intermountain Health ER.
6: The pole missed any vital organs.
15: When I first saw that the pole was in him, I didn't think it was real initially. He never complained at all. Like, never was, you know, bummed out about being hurt or anything like that. He was just head down, navigating, wanting to get off the mountain.
6: I'm Donna Warder.
9: And that's our show for today, Friday, July 31st, 2026. America in the Morning is produced by Jeff McKay. I'm John Trout. This is Westwood One.
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16: 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I'm Dr. Sanjay Gupta, helping you live a better life.
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19: President Trump is about to head to Camp David.
20: I'm Dave Anthony, Fox News. That is in Maryland, where he and his cabinet will have a public meeting in an hour discussing a lot of issues. As for Iran, the president tells Fox the conflict is going well. We keep winning, hitting them very hard, as he considers an escalation of military strikes.
21: In the meantime, the Center for Strategic and International Studies is posting a concern about the depletion of U.S. armaments since the start of the war in Iran. The center is saying that some key weapons, such as Patriot missiles, interceptors, are at less than half the supply, the stockpile that they were before the war. Pentagon spokesman pushing back on that concern, saying the U.S. has everything it needs to carry out every order of the president.
20: That's Fox's Steve Harrigan in Tel Aviv. Is Iran behind the hacking of water systems in Minnesota? That's being investigated.
29: The mayor of Brahm, Minnesota says starting on Monday, the plant operator realized that the big tower was calling for more water, but the well was not cooperating. They realized the machinery was receiving power, just not doing what it was supposed to do. So they investigated and found four neighboring systems were experiencing the same problem. Plant operators restored backup and overrode systems manually. Ultimately, 30 communities were affected, but the disruption to water systems was minimal.
20: Fox's Mike Tobin. There's a new plan for post-war Gaza. The Trump-created Board of Peace has worked out an agreement with Hamas to give up its weapons.
30: The president's saying this agreement is a critical step towards Gaza finally being governed by a new Palestinian government. At the same time, Israel will have the security it deserves, with Gaza no longer used as a base for terror attacks. As Hamas gives up their weapons, the Israeli forces will withdraw.
20: Fox's Madeline Rivera. Border crisis in Spain getting worse. At least 41 migrants fleeing Morocco have died in the past 24 hours. More than 60,000 migrants have surged into that Spanish territory. That's more than half the size of the population there. 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
19: It's a mixed market on Wall Street. After yesterday's big surge, the Dow is down 57 points. The S&P 500 is dropping almost 4, but the NASDAQ is up 47 points as oil prices rise more than 2%. WTI back to $85 a barrel. Brent crude is at 90 again.
3: High crude oil prices resulted in a dramatic increase in earnings for a couple of energy giants. ExxonMobil's earnings doubled in the recent quarter. Chevron's earnings were at the highest level on record. Both companies paid dividends to shareholders and bought back stock in the period. ExxonMobil says it was able to pay down debt. Oil companies were making more from jet fuel, diesel,

0: Coinbase Financial Markets, and Gemini Titan. The U.S. Commodity Futures Trading Commission says it has regulatory oversight over prediction markets and is challenging efforts in New York and other states to apply state laws. Chris Foster, Fox News.
1: Well, you mentioned Coinbase. That's a cryptocurrency exchange. And this morning, crypto prices are down. Bitcoin's falling more than 2%. It's about $63,000. Back in January, Bitcoin was at $97,000. I'm Dave Anthony. This is Fox.

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2: Staying active every day will go a long way towards helping you live a happy, healthy, and pain-free life. And there is perhaps no movement more fundamental than walking. It reinforces the alignment, stability, and coordinated muscle activation that supports how your body moves, whether you're doing strenuous exercise or simply going about your daily life. This is according to Dana Santis, a strength and conditioning specialist. Even though you walk every day, Dana does say you can make small adjustments to immediately improve your walking mechanics. So, keep your rib cage stacked over your pelvis. Avoid leaning over or arching your lower back. Allow your arms to swing naturally in coordination with your legs. Keep your gaze forward, your jaw relaxed, and then just breathe in through your nose and out through your mouth. I'm Dr. Sanjay Gupta, helping you live a better life.
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0: The Moon Griffon Show on a beautiful Friday. Not Friday Eve, Joe. Friday. Joe Cunningham sitting in today. They throw a bunch of questions at him today. You never know about it. Anyways, Matthew James, Tax Pro Hotline. Joe, and Joe, your response should be, I'm not 17 years old. That's what you should respond back to. I'm not going to sit there like Lane at 17 years old and not be able to talk. I will file back at you.
1: I'm going to take a page from good Dr. Fauci's book and just plead the fifth.
0: Yeah, I had a guy walk in the other day. It was Scott. I said, hey, man, what you doing today? He said, I'm pleading the fifth. He didn't want to tell me what he was doing today. Anyway, 844-766-6607. Matthew James, Tax Pro Hotline. We loaded up today. Before we get to our first guest, John Kennedy, Senator John Kennedy at 10:06 to 10:32. Steve Malloy on energy. We have him on the Metcalf. We'll show up about 11. And so we got a good lineup for you. All right, everything's been about Fauci. You got to admit, Joe, the summers are usually slow, but not this summer. I've asked Attorney Roy Alexander to join us for a few minutes to kind of get a take on his take. As an attorney, I'm talking to attorneys just in general, and they're shaking their heads about this case. They're just trying to figure out what this guy's doing. Roy, how you doing?
2: Good to be with you, buddy.
0: Yeah, man, good to be with you as well. So, first of all, let's do this. Your assessment of what you saw Dr. Fauci do at the committee.
2: It's hard not to look at it from a couple of different levels. It's just when you look at the gravity of what occurred during COVID and then yesterday, I mean, as an attorney, I would have advised my client to not answer those questions too, because the reason we invoke the Fifth Amendment is so we don't tend to incriminate ourselves. That's a very different reason and definition of invoking the Fifth Amendment privilege. So that's why they did it. And, you know, Rand Paul had a point. On the one hand, he has a federal pardon, and if you don't answer, then once you know you're essentially immune, then

0: you're obstructing an investigation of Congress and can be held in contempt of Congress. That's the one part of it. The other part is, though, Moon, Fauci could still be subject to state law and even local law. Remember what crazy Fannie Willis and crazy Alvin Bragg did, tried to do to President Trump, she in Georgia and Bragg in New York City. She tried to use the RICO statute to go after him, saying he meddled in the election, and Alvin Bragg tried to say he falsified business records and to get Trump that way. So, but those were novel. Those were really twisted, a perverse way of using those state statutes. But my point is, with what Fauci was a part of, I mean, again, millions of people died, millions of people suffered needlessly when he, according to those diary entries, knew full well the opposite of what he was saying was what he thought was true. So again, you can't obstruct Congress. That's really the least of his worries to me. I think states like Florida Attorney General already said that they're going to investigate this and see if there's a way to prosecute. Florida had a ton of people die in it, too. We're a much smaller state than Florida and Louisiana, but we had people die also. Absolutely. And so, and typically federal officials have some kind of immunity when they're acting within the scope of their federal authority. But I would argue, if I were the prosecutor, I would argue, no way, that immunity doesn't apply here. What he, in the law, once you've reached a level of either gross negligence, Moon, or what we call depraved indifference, I think you could say what Fauci did was depraved, and he had a depraved indifference to what his actions. He knew the full time that didn't come from the virus, didn't come from natural origins, that it came, it was created in that lab in Wuhan, created. In other words, weaponized the way they do bio warfare, the way you, and I looked it up a little bit. A gain of function research is essentially where you're arming, you genetically alter an organism so it can do things like carry a disease or spread or infect new types of a host, like a bat coronavirus could bind, whether it could bind to a human cell. Fauci knew all that. There's just so much different ways to describe it, in my view. I mean, but this is, and Moon, it wasn't that long ago, we remember the peer pressure people were under to get that stupid vaccination, which was so brand new. Oh, but we already get it for all these other things, mumps, measles. Right. We had 100 years of feedback about those vaccinations. We had nothing for, anyway, I know I'm kind of on a bunch of different topics, but.
1: Let me tell you the one thing I said. We listen to it here, a lot of it in and out. But one of the things that bothers me is going to bother me and haunt me. So the gain-of-function research. Joe Biden didn't just pardon this guy. Joe Biden went back to 2014. And that gain-of-function research that Fauci was involved with, that a lot of people feel like that this was started from a lab, that he had a lot to do with this. He was as guilty as anybody involved in this. Now, I don't know that, but when you go pardon somebody back to 2014, you're trying to make sure you cover his ASS for everything. And that's what bothers me, that we don't have, and I said this yesterday and the day before, you mean to tell me Democrats, they lost people. They had people died. They had people died all over the world. They had family members die, just like Republicans, conservatives, Christians, everybody. Okay? And you don't care enough to find out where this thing originated from. You don't care enough to go back while Fauci was there and look at the whole process of this gain and function research. And I think Rand Paul, who's a doctor, he laid on this back in the day to the day, which our government and people on the left don't want to touch, when the fact of the matter is that's probably why he got pardoned back to 2014. If I had to bet, if I was a betting man, if you told me to put money on it, that's what I would put my money on.
0: Yeah, I think you're right. I think that Fauci did have knowledge of it. But again, you could see around that room, you know, the multiple times he was invoking his Fifth Amendment privilege, it was the Democrats still trying to protect him, which blows my mind because, like you say, Moon, they lost family members too. So then really, is it really all just political? Was it enough to be sure we had Biden be elected? And that just sickens me even more. That means they really don't care about anything but political power. And I mean, those diaries, he knew full well. I mean, really his knowledge, he does have tremendous knowledge. That's why it's so hard to believe he didn't know, which is why he had to invoke the Fifth Amendment. Because again, it's, if I was his attorney, that what that is. If I represented him, that's what I would have told him to do. You're stupid if you don't. As stupid as it was to say it about what's the color of your tie and what's the color of your shirt, there is some precedent in the law that if you break it, remember Lois Lerner in the IRS movie? Mm-hmm. She tried to answer a few things and then stop and not answer the rest, and she almost got in trouble. She could have waived the privilege by doing that. So his lawyers just said, look, you have several problems here, and you just got to shut up. I mean, you can't even begin answering it, so I wouldn't even.
1: Yeah, I predicted he would do this the day before. I was no doubt in my mind what he was going to do, but it was funny to watch it because you would think you'd have that line down pat. He kept reading it. So his attorneys told him, you see this on this piece of paper? That's it. You get your opening testimony to pop Rand Paul in the mouth. That's it. Don't go any deeper. Every time you get asked a question, it don't matter if they're asking you what color your tie is. You go down and you read it. He was reading it every time. He didn't want to even miss a word on what he read. What amazes me, the guy who played God, little G, God stuck his chest out. The one that told, I'll go to Congress anytime, I'll answer it. I have nothing to hide. When he had a chance, he backed down. He backed down. Because you know what? It was all about promoting his rear end at first, and now it's about saving his ass. That's what it went from, look at me, I'm going to be a multimillionaire, to I got to save the rest of my life, and the way I'm going to do that is I ain't going to incriminate myself. But I just got a feeling that if people really wanted to find out where this virus was from, we would already know. I think we do know. But you got the left who doesn't want anybody to know, who probably lost just as many people, if not more, friends, family, and relatives. And don't care enough to find out. The article that I'm talking about said, we still don't know how COVID began, and that should terrify us. It's exactly what I said 2 days ago. What bothers me is we don't know where it started, and we pardoned the man 6 years before it got here, because if it started in a lab, you can bet your butt it started with him.
0: Oh, yeah. I mean, and there's no, I mean, we've shown now, again, the other guy who worked with Fauci at CDC wrote the letter, and it was a guy named, what was that man's name? Lawrence Trebek. He confirmed to Congress that they, after Fauci said repeatedly, we do not fund gain-of-function moon, everything you just said, which all that is weaponizing mm-hmm. these diseases. But this guy wrote Congress because the deputy at Fauci's deputy director is thinking, I'm sure his attorneys were saying, you better tell them straight and all of it because you're going to go to jail. So he wrote Congress saying, we did do a limited experiment at the Wuhan lab that tested whether bat coronaviruses could bind to human cells, and EcoHealth violated the terms of its grant because we didn't report that we were using American dollars. I mean, that's a flat lie from Fauci, and I just can't believe he didn't know that. But I'll tell you, this is not a Fannie Willis thing. This is not an Alvin Bragg thing. I do think you can get around the federal pardon if you can prove that, whether it's a state or a local investigation, even a local DA, certainly a state attorney general like Liz Merle, if you could prove state-level fraud or that there was a public health policy violation or that Fauci made alleged misstatements. I think he made a ton of alleged misstatements. I think this is far more ripe for prosecution for a state than anything Fannie Willis or Alvin Bragg did.
1: All right, let me take a quick break, come back and wrap it up. Roy Alexander, attorney, talking about the Fauci case, which I hope to God they still pursuing. All right, we got to take a break. We'll be right back.

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5: A better life with Dr. Sanjay Gupta.
6: There are lots of things you can measure to get an idea of how healthy you are at any given moment. Temperature, heart rate, blood pressure, just to name a few. But how about how healthy you will be and how long you're likely to live? According to a new study out of the University at Buffalo, two simple strength tests are pretty accurate at predicting longevity in older women. One is hand grip strength, and the other is how quickly people can stand up from a seated position without using their arms. By the way, I remember interviewing former President Jimmy Carter when he was quite old and being really impressed how he just popped out of the chair without using his arms. Not a lot of older people can actually do that. But I think the message here is that maintaining strength as you age is going to help you perform everyday activities, but also help you avoid injury and stay independent. I'm Dr. Sanjay Gupta, helping you live a better life.
0: Southern Industrial Hydraulics, serving all of Louisiana, but they do the right thing for the right reason the first time. Call them at 337-457-4181. Hi, hello, welcome back. It is the Moon Griffon Show on a beautiful Friday, 844-766-6607, Matthew James Tax Pro Hotline, if you want to be a part of the program. Roy Alexander, attorney, has joined me, and he's talking a little bit more about the voucher case, which I think ought to be a big deal and ought to keep going. What bothers me about this is that, once again, everybody had people, that died. Democrats ought to be as upset about this, too. Just in the media ought to be upset about it, too. They had people die. And yet, there's no urgency at all for them to find out what happened. And they never even asked, why did he, and maybe they're asking now, but why did they pardon him all the way back to 2014? Well, that would be, it would have led up to the virus. But the question is, somebody still go investigate all that? Let me tell you something. When you let time go by, like the Trump and the cheating with Trump, we've let too much time go by. Same thing with this. Biden came in, nobody wanted to pursue it, so we let too much time go by. And so when you let that time go by, people say, oh, that's old news. But I think not finding out how this virus hit is not old news. Because when it happens again, don't you want to know how it happened last time?
7: Yeah. Too many Americans across the spectrum lost too much here. They may try to make this go away politically because it hurts them politically. But the people, Democrats and Republicans, white, black, and all other kind of people, lost people yep. because of this. And again, this is why I think it has legs. This is why I think us today could really save Florida. Florida's got an aggressive attorney general. Louisiana has an aggressive attorney general. Texas. This is what it's based on. It's based on a state's police power. Every state has inherent authority based on the 10th Amendment. And those powers it has to protect its people derive from the 10th Amendment. And there are things like safety, morals, general welfare. But one of the specific ones that fall in a state's police power are protecting public health, yeah. protecting public health. And Fauci didn't just make a mistake. What was done with his knowledge,
0: yep.
7: but for the diaries. And really, that goes to his vanity and his ego to have those diaries. I mean, he was so wrapped up in being Mr. Everything that he had to prepare to write a book later. So he made those notes, because without those diary notes, we would always suspect it, but we wouldn't know it like we do now. But I do think states can move against him. When you have that many of your population die and you find out later, this really was avoidable. I mean, remember back to those days, man. Not only the great financial hardship, but I mean, loved ones dying in hospitals mm-hmm. alone because people weren't allowed to visit them in nursing homes. Liquor stores were closed, were open, but playgrounds were closed. And churches, you remember all that, man? Churches were closed while the big box stores and casinos continued yeah. to operate.
0: You can go to casinos, you can go to the big box store, but you better not dare step your foot in a church. I remember.
7: No.
0: They scared the churches, too. But by the way, we at least put Dr. Kevorkian in jail.
7: I know it. I know. And you have to admire him more. Look, he was insane, but at least he admitted what he was doing, he thought was right, and he never hid it. Fauci, he just lied.
0: Kevorkian never pleaded the fifth. But then again, Fauci pleaded the fifth enough for about 10 or 20 cases now.
7: He did. And I, as his lawyer, if I'd been representing him, I would say, you fool. And I'm sure they said, you read it every time. Don't even skip any of it. I mean, that's just good lawyering. It's not good for the country, but it's good lawyering. But again, that federal pardon only gets him out of federal charges. I do think states have a right through their police powers, through their just specific, one of the main ones is protecting public health. And I do think you don't have that immunity as a federal official. Again, the Supremacy Clause makes federal law superior to state law. We know that. But one of the exceptions to being immune as a federal official through the Supremacy Clause, one of the exceptions is if the federal official does something that's not proper or reckless. I think you can argue reckless. Again, in the law, this is called, I mean, it would be criminal negligence, except maybe he didn't intend for the people to die. So absolutely, to me, he's guilty of criminal negligence. And again, in the law, it's called a depraved indifference to these consequences. When you have this many people die, when you wreck an economy like this, a lot of memories young people are never going to have because we were all locked up at home. And he knew all that. He knew all that. And then to even question Fauci, remember that doctor was on the Joe Rogan show?
0: Yep.
7: And all that doctor was Dr. Hansen, Robert Hansen.
0: Yeah.
7: All he tried to do was testify that, look, I'm very familiar with this mRNA, this very yeah. science we're talking about. And all I'm saying is I think it's all unnecessary,
0: yeah.
7: meaning I think closing the schools is unnecessary, the masking of children. Yeah, they wanted to mask toddlers.
0: I know, I remember that story. I mean, but look, I got to go because of time. I appreciate it, man.
7: Okay, buddy.
0: All right, thank you very much. What's the media and all this? Why didn't they pursue anything? They did. They just went with the narrative. Take a break. Be right back.
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10: 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Starting tomorrow, it will be against state law for retailers and businesses to charge you a fee when you pay with a debit card. Jeff Palermo has the story.
11: The author of the legislation, Franklinton Senator Beth Mizell, says businesses shouldn't already be charging you a fee when you use a debit card.
12: We've been ignoring federal law on this since 2010.
11: She says if you're charged a fee for using your debit card, contact the Attorney General's Consumer Protection Hotline.
12: Would call that 800 line, and the AG's office is going to have a portal specifically to take calls in regard to this.
11: Businesses that ignore the law face a $500 fine, and debit card users can also pursue legal action. I'm Jeff Palermo.
10: It will also become illegal to intentionally release balloons outdoors in Louisiana. The new law does include some exceptions, like if the release is done by an educational institution, for scientific purposes, or with biodegradable balloons. The state is also doubling penalties for abandoning boats in Louisiana waterways. LRN.
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5: A better life with Dr. Sanjay Gupta.
6: They say consistency is key, but sometimes you just got to switch it up. A new study out of Harvard School of Public Health found that varying your exercise routine could add years to your life. What exercise someone did didn't matter much. What did matter was that all the exercises together worked all the muscle groups in their body. Now, an added benefit to changing things up is it can help you push through the plateau effect. That's when your body gets so efficient at doing something that you actually stop getting better at it. And we know from previous research that specializing in any one sport at a young age can make someone actually more prone to injury. And as experts we talk to point out, even elite athletes switch up things with their workouts, making sure to target strength, cardio, flexibility, balance, and doing that every single week. I'm Dr. Sanjay Gupta, helping you live a better life.
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0: You shocked, brother. Off the head, you shocked. Don't make sure you shocked. I'm still trying to shock you. Anyway, how y'all all welcome back, Moon Griffon Show. Matthew James, Tax Pro Hotline. You want to be part of the program? And it's all beautiful fried. Yeah, Joe, Joe, I never have understood, man. And I've been doing this just next month. I've been doing this program 33 years on the 23rd. And I don't know how shock jocks do what they do. You know, back in the shock jock days, is that still going on? I don't even know. I guess with social media, you can say anything you want to now. But I've never understood how people can get on there and just make up stuff and say stuff. I've never said, you know what, I'm going to show up today. I'm going to get on. I may have done that, but I didn't do it saying I'm going to do it to make somebody mad. I just never did that. Let's see. Okay. Don't forget, Senator John Kennedy at 10:06 to 10:30. And then my man Steve Malloy is going to join us. And I don't really want to, I know you say, when you say you don't want to stay on this. No, I don't, but I do. Fauci, one of the things that I said the other day, and I'm starting to see people at least write about it, was we still don't know how COVID began. And the made up of a natural thing happening from a bat. It was all a bunch of BS, and the media ran with that. Because our media doesn't think the left is evil when they really are. The evil is hell. And, letting people come over here that would rape a kid, a two-year-old and a five-year-old, open your borders and let the drugs come kill people, rape people, sex, the sex stuff that's going on with kids run by these illegals, phenomenal. Media never covers all that stuff. They don't go into inner cities and say, hey, you know, this is a problem. This is a problem what's going on in some of the inner cities. They just look the other way. You're only a bad person if you're a Christian or a Republican. If you're a Christian or Republican, if you breathe in, you're wrong. And so that's what you're dealing with today. But I'm glad somebody is writing about what I said. And I said this the other day as I watched the testimony, and I told y'all, what terrifies me in this whole thing is the pardon. From 2014 to 2020 is when all this thing was created. And the gain-of-function research is what they were talking about. You heard LaRoya talk about it, but Rand Paul's been talking about this since 2020. And so why would, if a man, and this is what I would ask somebody on the left, somebody doesn't think like me, that's fine. You think a guy to be pardoned back to 2014, why? We didn't know nothing about coronavirus and this COVID-19 until 2020. Fauci's been around forever. He's been around for a long time. He was the highest paid government official, higher than a president of the United States. He makes more than a president of the United States. His retirement is $350,000, $400,000 a year. He stuck his chest out like he was God. He was God. He was the one. Here, look at me. I know everything. And he didn't. Remember, he was against masks before he was for it? So, this guy, he would... So we got all these diaries now, thousands of pages, and now we figure, finding out this guy was somebody else behind the scene. The guy on TV was not the guy behind the scene. So which one was the truth, the one in the diary or what he was telling the public? Because it's two totally different things. But the pardon, going back to 2014, I said that the other day when I heard, I said, what bothers me is who is investigating this? Because we let so much time take place. When Joe Biden came in, the Democrats owned everything. They shut down anything trying to go really find out the origins of COVID and where it came from. They didn't, once again, the left, when you start talking about socialism, Marxism, communism, they're going to protect their own, and they're evil, and they know they're evil. So they shut it down, just like they did with the election stuff, dealing with Donald Trump. And Moon, they had 92 judges that ruled against him. Yes, so many things would change. And the federal government and our Supreme Court didn't want to touch it because they had got involved in the election. I called this back then when John... George Bush beat Al Gore, and the Supreme Court in Florida was trying to flip things and change the rules during the election, and the Supreme Court said, no, you can't do that. And George Bush is not elected. He didn't get elected. The Republicans are the Supreme Court, and they took heat. And so when it came, and I said this back when Donald Trump got beat, the Supreme Court would never have the you-know-what to stand up and say, but this, y'all can't change laws and overrule everything that was going on in these states, especially in swing states like Pennsylvania. So what they did was every little court decision that came down, we're not talking about it. They didn't want to touch it. The Democrats have done such a good job of waylaying the Supreme Court over what happened with George Bush and Al Gore. They were scared to death to touch the case. So what do we do about voter fraud and all these elections that changed the rules as they went during the election? The Supreme Court said, we ain't touching that. And all the local courts ruled in favor of the left. And so Trump said he got cheated. He ain't win a court deal. Anyway, it was set up for him not to win it. Because we had a Supreme Court with no guts. All I asked the Supreme Court to do is to do what's right. I don't think the Supreme Court ought to rule for me because I'm a conservative. I didn't say that. But if they're ruling the rule of law, you can't change elections. While elections are going on, they change it over and over and over again. Stopping the machines. The six swing states all stopped counting votes for 4 hours. And every one of them went to Biden. And then the mail-in voting. The universal mail-in voting. I mean, think about it. So we never did anything about it. We let time elapse. So people go, that's old. I've heard people tell me this. Oh, man, that's old news. That's just old news. It's many a move forward. When people tell you we need to move forward, we ain't found out the problem, it's a bad mistake. Because it's going to happen again. And the same thing with this COVID. Well, we moved forward 4 years. Biden and them did what they did. Open the borders. We were concentrating on borders. Economy, inflation. So guess what we did? It's election stuff don't matter. COVID don't matter. Dr. Fauci don't matter. Move on to the next subject. You never fix. You ever notice that? What was the old commercial? The Fram oil filter, you can pay me now, pay me later. Okay? Remember that? Do you remember that, Joe? You young. They used to do the mechanic. You say, well, you can pay me now, or you can pay me later. Well, in other words, if you got the Fram oil filter and you kept your oil running clean, then you wouldn't have to go to the mechanic to fix your car because it's going to be running clean. So if you don't do that, then guess what, Joe? You're going to be paying bigger bucks. That's what happens. We didn't pay the price to find out what happened, so it's going to be worse the next time because we never stopped to look and see what really happened. What really happened with COVID and where it came from is gain-of-function research. If I was the Republicans and conservatives, and there ought to be Democrats too, and everybody in America ought to want to know where that virus came from. And if it was created in a lab, and if Dr. Fauci had something to do with it, then my God, he ought to pay the price. Looking the other way for a guy, you saw this guy. That's what I was trying to say with my little 17-year-old producer who's in here to kind of an intern or so for the summer. What happened if you'd have watched that and you was in school and all your buddies would have watched it? What have you thought about that? And I'm telling you, people that don't even follow politics would have watched that and said, man, that guy's a nut. He's a quack quack, as I've been saying for a long time. So you don't find out what the problem is. You don't address it. Let me tell you something. If Dr. Fauci was the most conservative Christian Republican in the country, and he ain't, okay, and he was guilty of doing something wrong where people died, people were not taken care of, okay, if that's the case, I would say he needs to be go to prison. He needs to be found guilty, go to court, be found guilty, go to prison. I don't care who he is. Joe, I just read Trump wins. U.S. Senate just blocked the Iran war's power resolution 4950. Did you see that? Eric Daugherty. Check on that for me. See if you can give me an update on that. I don't care who he is. I care about the truth. And what is the truth? I would think everybody got touched by COVID. I do not care what color you are. I do not care what religion you are. I do not care how tall, big, thin. None of that matters to me. You were touched, Michael. If it wasn't you personally, it was a family member, it was a good friend. And you tell anybody in America, if they took a poll, hey, wouldn't you like to find out where this COVID started from? I guarantee you, 99% of people say, yes, I'd love to know. Forget politics. Forget Fauci. We want to know. The gain-of-function research has to be looked at. You found out something?
2: They took another vote on it's an attempt to limit Trump's war powers, which it didn't pass. And even if it did, he'd veto it. So it's more of a symbolic
0: vote. Okay, symbolic. They said Fetterman voted with them.
2: Yeah, that Fetterman is 100% on board with beating the hell out of Iran.
0: Yeah, but only one. Anyway, how many Republicans have we lost?
2: A couple, maybe. Rand Paul's one of them.
0: Rand Paul's never been a guy of war.
2: Right, he's more interested, and he's kind of right on this, the constitutional aspect of the way it's supposed to be. Congress supposed to declare war. The president can't just kind of take those actions.
0: No, I know. Like I said, there's a lot of things I like about Rand Paul. Yeah. Some things I can punch him.
2: He's consistent,
0: No, he is. I'll give him that. I said, all right, we're going to take a break. We'll be back. You're listening to the Moon Griffon Show.

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0: Hi, y'all. Welcome back. It is the Moon Griffon Show. They call me on time for a reason. Joe said, well, why was I hollering at you out the building to run here and get in here? I don't know why you was hollering at me. Nice guy like me. Matthew James, Tax Pro Hotline, 844-766-6607 is the number if you'd like to be part of the program. By the way, we have Senator Kennedy on. A few of the topics, reconciliation, Dr. Fauci hearing, Save Act, and more with the senator when we get him on there. We'll visit with him about that, Iran, things of that nature. So hopefully we're having two segments. And then after that, my man Steve Malloy will be joining us. And more on energy, more on what's going on, not only around here, but around the country. Let me skip that over. I really don't want to talk about that. By the way, did you see where, hey, Joe, so we had the lady that's doing the recall, trying to recall Mayor President Sid Edwards, and failed, not even close. Every time people say recall, unless it's a small police jury or city councilman, throw it in the garbage, Joe. Almost, you agree? I've seen them recall when I was in Monroe for years. They recalled one guy one time. He was in a Mr. Calhoun. They recalled him, Mr. Calhoun, and it was a small district. And let me tell you what you got to do. You got to do this on any recall. You got to organize first. So that means you have to have people that can walk doors in precinct by precinct. If you're not doing that, call it quits. Number two, raise your money. You got to be able to, Joe, it can't be all volunteers. In other words, I could pay Joe to get some volunteers to help you. But you better have some money. And if you ain't got a lot of money, you can't do it. So organization before you do the recall, money before you do the recall, people to work before you do the recall, then go out and do it. But you're talking about in a mayor's race. You had 50,000 people in Baton Rouge that signed. Joe, people ain't signing those things. You know why? You know why? People don't want their names on petitions and stuff like that. And most of it is because of political payback. So you cannot get the average person to sign a recall petition. Now, if that's the case, and it wouldn't even close, what you think the chances of recall? Same person is trying to, chaired by Aaron Banks and Marion, I don't know how to say her last name, G-B-A-I-W-O-N. G-B-A-I-W-O-N. I would just call her Marion G. Lady. We're better off. All right. So, although we get the number of cities required to trigger the special election for Baton Rouge, Madam President, this fight is far from over. What you going to do? I mean, you can, he's up for re-election. You can go beat him at re-election. If you want to go try to do that, go try to beat him at re-election. I get that. I've always understood that. So, what do you think? These are the same people, according to the article, that are trying to help recall Liz Murrow and Jeff Landry. What do you think the chances of that happening, Joe? You think they're organized? You think they raise money?
5: You can't even get 15-18% of voters out to vote on Election Day. You think you're going to get walk up to them in a business and get them to sign a recall petition?
0: But think about that. You got to want to sign a recall petition. Even somebody knocks on your house, say, I want to recall Joe Cunningham. I know Joe. I like Joe. You know what most people will say about a recall? You know most people never meet the candidates, especially in a big, like a parish president or mayor's or governor. Most people never, ever, ever meet him. And when they meet him, it's how you doing, glad to meet you. Hey, I'm looking at you. I want to support you. I got a question for you. And it's over. So you expect it. The only candidate that can remember every name that he ever met was Edwin Edwards. Tell you a quick story. Two young girls when Edwards ran the first time. They were at a Sonic. I'm going to say a Sonic, but some kind of fast food drive-in deal. And Edwards got out. And he introduced himself to these two young ladies. It's a true story. I'm not going to give out the names. Gale High, Louisiana. The two young girls gave him their name. They said, hey, I'm running for governor. I'm going to be your next governor. You need to vote for me. And they laughed. Of course, he was charming and all that stuff he did. So he ran and won. He ran into them one day. Again, I don't know where to get together or whatever. And they said, you don't remember us. He said, yeah, I do. Dale High, Louisiana, you're so-and-so, and you're so-and-so. He had a memory I've never heard of in all my life. And if he met you, he must have had that photographic-type memory. He remembered. He was the only one. Most people never meet the candidates we vote for. Why would you recall somebody if you never met them? And then to put your name on something, when people put their name on something, their name's on that forever. And everybody don't just sign these things.
5: What is Sid Edwards' crime that they're trying to recall him for, aside from being Republican?
0: That's probably it. You know, Sid is like everybody else. I mean, Sid came from nowhere. Sid has never run for office. Sid's like everybody else. He probably got in and went, whoa. But he likes what he's doing. And whether you like him or not, and I'm not going to get into that election, people that recall like that, they just get a beef and they think they can do something. I almost think, Joe, because I've watched all these recalls happen and none of them ever, the only one I ever remember happened was when I was in Monroe, Washtenaw Parish. And my friends up there, that got a lot of good friends up there and family, they worked their butts off. But I'm telling you, it was well organized. And the people that did it said, you know what we did? We organized first. We got our volunteers and we raised money. Once we had all that, then we went. And that was the smartest thing. And I listened to them. And that's what they did. So when I see people do this, I wonder, my question, I wonder if the recall petition is not about the people that are actually doing a recall to make a name for themselves. You know, because every now and then you see something like this happen, Joe, and it works. And somebody you never heard of, you know, what was it, Joe the Plumber? When he asked the question, everybody remembers Joe the Plumber now. When he asked the question, Obama talked about, we're going to take some of your money and give it to somebody else behind you. He said, wow, man, I'm busting my butt to make a living. I think he was making $70,000 a year. And Obama said, we're just going to take some of your money and help somebody less fortunate than you. And remember that? Joe the Plumber became famous overnight, didn't he? I don't know what ever happened to Joe Plumber, because we're talking about when Obama lied and made his first run. But recalls are really absolutely, I think, for the people that are doing it. Last thing, Senator Tom Cotton, lying disgrace, falsely worked with leftist media to smear those who pointed to lab leaks. If you go back into the day, every time somebody jumped up with lab leak, including Rand Paul and the rest of them, they would smash them, and the media would help them. They would help them, because what it did, you probably could find out if the media wanted to, but they never investigated, where did the virus come from? There's more people now believe, after listening to Fauci, there was definitely a lab leak, and it probably had to do with the gain of research, function research, whatever it is. And Joe Biden pardoned him for those 6 years leading up to coronavirus. And they used to smoke, just burn people that came up with that. January 2020, I warned China was lying, and the COVID virus almost certainly came from China's coronavirus labs. Tony Fauci's diary shows how he worked with the liberal media to smear me, cover for China, and lie to the American people, Cotton said in an exclusive statement obtained by Breitbart before the Committee on Homeland Security meeting. He continued, Fauci is lying disgrace who should be prosecuted, and the left must never be given power again. I ain't got no problem with that, because the power they got now is going to be worse than the power they had before. Once again, that's Senator Cotton, and he's hot. And I don't blame him. They smeared everybody. And the media, instead of doing their job, just go out and find a story. Go out and investigate stuff. This socialist, Marxist, and communists, this is what they do. They get their certain people, and they protect them no matter what happens. Death, virus, death. Killings, it doesn't matter, they're going to protect. That's what we got in the Democrat Party. Republican Party just went so stupid. The Democrat Party's a death nail for freedom. We're going to see what happens in the fall. All right, we got to take a break. Senator John Kennedy for the next couple segments. Don't go nowhere. Tell a friend, we are listening to the Moon Griffon Show.

0: Hi, hello, welcome back. It is the Moon Buffon Show on a beautiful Friday. Matthew James, Tax Pro Hotline. If you'd like to be part of the program, your opportunity to be a voice. We're joined by the Honorable Senator John Kennedy. Senator Kennedy, how you doing?
1: Sunshine, man, how are you?
0: Man, doing fine. We're doing good. We made it to another Friday, which is always a pretty good thing, I guess. Most people get real excited on
1: Fridays. Amen, brother. Amen. Amen.
0: All right, so let's start, because I got you a couple segments. I'll grab a bunch of topics for you real quick. Let's start with what you witnessed day four yesterday with Dr. Fauci. And please don't plead the fifth, because you don't want to talk about Fauci. but I got to get your comments on what you watched.
1: Well, it took my breath away. I haven't read all 1,100 pages of his diary, but I've read enough to know that this guy should be nowhere near power. He's like a, his diary shows he's like a teenager, man. He's just a media whore. He's beside himself that he got to talk to Barbara Streisand and Billy Crystal and all the other liberals in Washington, and he gushes about a flattering profile piece that they wrote about him in the Washington Post. It was childlike. And it's also clear that he was telling the American people one thing when he believed another. I wouldn't put this guy in charge of a ham sandwich.
0: No, I don't blame you.
1: And had it not been so tragic, had his term, if you will, not been so tragic in terms of the consequences to the American people and our children, I would have been embarrassed for him.
0: Yeah.
1: I mean, I think it just ruined his career. I mean, I know he's retired, but any fair-minded person who reads

0: reads these his diary, he's got to go, you know, this guy's no hero. This guy is, he's just a media whore who worries about what certain aspects of the media and Hollywood thinks about him.
1: All right, I'm gonna close with this on this because we got other things I want to talk about, but I'm gonna give you two assessments. You can throw them out the window, whatever. Number one, the two things that bothers me. Number one is, here's a guy who acted like he was God, little G, stuck his chest out, said he had testimony. He'll go in front of testimony. He'll stand behind everything he said to plead the fifth all day. That's number one. And here's the big one to me. Senator Kennedy, he was pardoned by Joe Biden. And pardon went back all the way to 2014. And his gain-of-function research, and Rand Paul, your friend Rand Paul, has done a really good job since 2020 of worried about how did the coronavirus, COVID really leak?
0: Yes. And Rand did a great job.
1: Okay, but the thing that bothers me is he gets a pardon back to 2014. Was a pardon back there to make sure we didn't know how the COVID got leaked, that Fauci could never be held responsible, but there's a lot of people believe he might have been directly involved in that. Why don't we go look at that? Because that's what bothers me. He got pardoned from 2014 on. We didn't hear about the virus to 2020. What happened in between that Biden thought he needed to pardon him? Those are the two things.
0: Well, those are fair points. Number one, clearly he funded gain-of-function research, and he lied about it. Number two, that pardon is just a federal pardon. Mm-hmm. A state attorney general, they're already doing it in Florida, could bring charges. I'm not saying that he committed a crime. I don't know. He deserved due process, but a state attorney general still has jurisdiction. Mm-hmm. I mean, this guy brags about shutting down schools and the economy in California and New York. He lied to the American people about the gain-of-function research. Mm-hmm. And I know Dr. Fauci. He was in plenty of our committees. Mm-hmm. He seemed, on the surface, to be a rational, you know, pretty decent guy. But he was, it's clear from his personal diaries, I mean, he had the maturity of a 13-year-old teenager.
1: Wow.
0: It's stunning to me. It's stunning to me that he would write it down, mm-hmm. and he did try to hide it on a government computer, mm-hmm. but it's stunning to me that he would actually put this in writing, but more importantly, it's stunning to me that he actually believed this stuff.
1: Yeah. You know, it's amazing. It's amazing.
0: I've seen some weird stuff in government, mm-hmm. but this is in the top three, man.
1: Just the pardon back to 2014, and we all know about what Paul was pushing, is the one that stuns me the most. Why did they come up with that date? Why didn't he just pardon him from 2020, everything he said from that point
0: on? Good question.
1: There was, that should be the biggest concentration, because now, and the last thing, and let's go, John, somewhere, because I want to get some other stuff. It's amazing that Democrats in the media aren't concerned about where this started and more about where COVID originated from and how it got around, because guess what, John, and I'm going to say something you're going to agree with me on. COVID affected white, black, green, yellow, male, female, no matter what religion you were, people died, people got hurt, people got sick. It looks like the whole country ought to be unison. I mean, just all working together, the media, the Democrats, the Republicans, to find out what happened, and they're not. And now we got 6 years that have passed because they were in charge for 4 years under Joe Biden.
0: Moon, you can hear my dogs in the background. Oh, okay. I don't need to move back here.
1: Okay, no, we're good. No, but I'm just saying, it bothers me that everybody's not concerned about where this started from. I'm talking about media, Democrats,
0: everybody.
1: Well,
0: I think they are. My Democratic friends, I mean, I know them. And, you know, he was their hero. And they tried meekly to defend him in committee, but they're embarrassed. They don't want to talk about this. This is embarrassing to everyone if you've got a brain above a single cell organism. And this guy was in government in charge of billions of dollars for a long, long, long time. And it's just, I'm starting to repeat myself, but I'm just astounded.
1: Let's move on. So the SAVE Act is not going to be passed. I know y'all in recess, but a lot of people felt like y'all shouldn't have took a recess till we got some stuff done. What is your thought on the SAVE Act, and we're moving to reconciliation as well, and why does this thing look like it'll go to the end before something's really done?
0: Well, under the Senate rules, the majority leader has total control of what bills are considered. John Thune is the majority leader. He has not confided in me. But here's what I think he is going to do. He is going to try to prevent us from taking up the budget resolution passed by the House that includes the SAVE Act. I have tried to block him. We will continue to try to stop him from doing that. I think the SAVE Act can pass. He says they're not 50 votes. That's all we need under reconciliation. I don't know how he knows that, but even if he's true that there aren't 50 votes, people change their mind. I will vote to not go on August break. And it's not a vacation. I want to make that clear. A lot of people are up for re-election and they need to go back and campaign. I get it. But I will vote not to take the break until we take up the SAVE Act.
1: Okay.
0: Now, I read in the morning paper, I don't know if it's true, I'm on the Appropriations Committee. I knew nothing about this. But the head of Appropriations and Senator Thune have cut a deal with Schumer to keep government open, to give up to the Democrats a lot of what they want. I won't go into detail. And there's some sort of agreement not to take up the SAVE Act. Now, if that is true, I'm not saying it is, but if that is true, I am going to raise more fresh hell than they can possibly imagine. And I will not vote for that CR. And that's all I know right now. I'm not on the inside. This is Senator Thune and whomever else he listens to. I have great respect for John. He's a decent, honest man, but he is dead wrong here. And I think he's making a big, big mistake, and I have told him so. He wants to, he won't let us vote.
1: But is this, can I ask you this real quick before I take a break? Is this an anti-Trump deal with a few of the Republicans? I'm just curious, do you think that's what this is?
0: I don't know. I don't think it's anti-Trump.
1: Look, I'm just kind of curious.
0: Obviously, if they've made a deal with Senator Schumer, it's Senator Schumer's anti-Trump. Mm-hmm. But I just think that certain people in the Senate in charge, they're just scared to let us vote. And they don't believe in the outcome. They're scared there'll be an outcome they don't like. I mean, that's a logical conclusion.
1: Yeah, I just feel like, and we'll take a break, I just feel like if they were going to do the SAVE Act, it's almost something you should have did last year to get it all in place and going. Everybody always waits to the last second.
0: If I could, I'd change the rule that only the majority leader can allow us to vote.
1: Yeah.
0: We ought to be able to vote whenever the hell we want to.
1: Yeah. Kennedy, John Kennedy is his name. We'll take a break. Be right back. You're listening to the Moon Griffon Show. One more segment to go with Senator John Kennedy. 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
7: A better life with Dr. Sanjay Gupta.
8: There are lots of things you can measure to get an idea of how healthy you are at any given moment. Temperature, heart rate, blood pressure, just to name a few. But how about how healthy you will be and how long you're likely to live? According to a new study out of the University at Buffalo, two simple strength tests are pretty accurate at predicting longevity in older women. One is hand grip strength, and the other is how quickly people can stand up from a seated position without using their arms. By the way, I remember interviewing former President Jimmy Carter when he was quite old and being really impressed how he just popped out of the chair without using his arms. Not a lot of older people can actually do that. But I think the message here is that maintaining strength as you age is going to help you perform everyday activities, but also help you avoid injury and stay independent. I'm Dr. Sanjay Gupta, helping you live a better life.
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1: 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Hi, hello. Welcome back. It is the Moon Griffon Show. Matthew James, Tax Pro Hotline. Senator John Kennedy, our special guest. Hey, Senator Kennedy, off the subject of this, Blanche,
14: sure.
1: I guess is his name. Is he going to be confirmed as a new AG? Is Tillerson Corner looking for a deal?
14: I don't know.
1: Okay.
14: I don't know. Senator Cornyn and Senator Tillis were negotiating with Mr. Blanche at the Justice Department on working out their problems. All of a sudden, there was a glitch at the end. It came from the White House. Sounds like the president himself got involved.
1: Mm-hmm.
14: I don't know the inner details, but I do know that unless I know both Cornyn and Tillis well, and they're not going to vote for him unless they work out their differences.
1: Why did the president why did the president jump up and just say, "Hey, I'm gonna pull a nominee"? Because I thought, whoa, I thought that was his guy.
14: Well, it is, and it's a risk. My guess is he thinks that will help Senators Cornyn and Tillis back off, but I don't think it will. I know them both well. Mm-hmm. And the president said, well, I may postpone the nomination until January when Tillis and Cornyn are gone. Mm-hmm. But that's risky. I mean, that's really risky. If Cornyn and Tillis and Blanche work out their differences, we have the votes now to confirm him.
1: Okay.
14: I don't know what the world will look like in January.
1: Yeah.
14: I think they're going to get it worked out, but then, you know, I'm an optimist. I'm a paranoid optimist sometimes, but I think they'll get it worked out next week.
1: Well,
14: I hope so.
1: Talk about reconciliation 3.0. Will we have a budget? What I'm reading is it's going to be very, very hard to pass a budget by October 1st.
14: Well, it's a mess. I mean, the Democrats are divided. They're dealing with the Graham Platner wing of their party, but I'm not going to bubble wrap it. The Republicans are very divided here,
1: yep,
14: too. I just believe in letting people vote. I think there's a way to do the SAVE Act. The SAVE Act to me means two national rules. You have to prove you are who you are in order to register to vote and to vote. And number two, regardless of how you vote, if you want to vote by mail, that's up to a state. Now, the president disagrees with me, but we ought to have an election night, not an election month. If it's a close election, maybe you can wait for the results until the next day. But we need to know election night, not 6 weeks later.
1: You know, John, if you back up, me and you, you're a little older than I am, but if we back up and talk about voting for years, it didn't matter what state it was. You got all the results in that day or the next day. They were all in.
14: Yeah.
1: And all of a sudden, over the last 10, 15, 20 years, we got more technology, more everything. And now we can't get elections finished until 2, 3, 4, 5 weeks sometimes. Makes no sense.
14: It causes all sides, to mistrust. And it's so easily fixed. And that's all we're asking to vote on. And if I were Senator Thune, if I were king for a day, I'd put that thing on the floor of the United States Senate to reconciliation, where we don't need Democratic votes in a nanosecond.
1: I would too.
14: And I think it will pass.
1: Yeah. I think you have to. Last question, why are the Democrats, the big power players in the Democrat Party, not beating back the socialist communist part of the party that's really, really what hurt this country? They just don't seem to be fighting back.
14: They're not. They're scared. I would say people forget that in 2016, Bernie Sanders would have beaten Hillary Clinton for the nomination for the president, but the institutionalists in the Democratic Party screwed him. So this movement's been out there for a long time. Mm-hmm. But among Democrats, and it's frankly, it's mostly white Democrats in urban areas, but it's spreading. They're communists. I'm not going to say that. They're socialists. And they want to open the prisons and open the border and defund the police and defund ICE. And they admire Cuba and the old USSR. They just believe in having government run the economy.
1: Yep.
14: Now this is sort of thing that for most Americans would get you a psychiatric evaluation.
1: No doubt. Senator, I got to go because of time. Thank you. God bless. And we'll do it again.
14: Go, man. Good to talk to you, man.
1: Senator John Kennedy. We'll be right back. 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
4: Louisiana Radio Network, I'm Andrew Greenstein. A grim milestone in Louisiana cyclosporiasis outbreak, as the state has now confirmed 100 cases of people infected with the parasite that causes explosive diarrhea. State epidemiologist Teresa Sokol says that's considerably more than the state usually sees in the first 7 months of the year.
15: Over the past 5 years, Louisiana confirmed an average of 43 cases during the same time period. So we're a little more than double the number of cases that we typically see.
4: If you're looking for something to do this weekend and you're into the paranormal, may I suggest Paracon in New Orleans' French Quarter. Event producer Jennifer Talley says it takes place at the Crown Plaza Hotel today through Sunday.
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8: There are lots of things you can measure to get an idea of how healthy you are at any given moment. Temperature, heart rate, blood pressure, just to name a few. But how about how healthy you will be and how long you're likely to live? According to a new study out of the University at Buffalo, two simple strength tests are pretty accurate at predicting longevity in older women. One is hand grip strength, and the other is how quickly people can stand up from a seated position without using their arms. By the way, I remember interviewing former President Jimmy Carter when he was quite old and being really impressed how he just popped out of the chair without using his arms. Not a lot of older people can actually do that. But I think the message here is that maintaining strength as you age is going to help you perform everyday activities, but also help you avoid injury and stay independent. I'm Dr. Sanjay Gupta, helping you live a better life.
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1: 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One of our favorite guests, Mr. Steve Malloy, joins us, Senior Fellow at the Energy and Environmental Legal Institute, former Trump EPA transition team member. Just does a little bit of everything. Steve-O, what's up, my man?
22: Not much, man.
0: Thanks for having me back.
1: Man, it's always good to have you back. I always learn a lot, and then I use what you say. And then when somebody says, where you get that from, I tell them Steve Malloy.
0: Oh, thank you. Hey, that sounds like blame shifting.
1: In other words, I throw your ass out of the table every chance I get.
0: Yeah, absolutely. That's okay.
1: No, but I love the latest that you put out in the Brits and all these countries overseas talking about the Green New Deal. And now they're all starting to admit and maybe what we're thinking about climate's not even close. And that's what you're talking about today. British and what they've done, really destroying their own economy. But talk a little bit about what's going on, because the United States is doing it next.
0: Well, so, Europe jumped on the climate hoax bandwagon first and dismantled their electricity grid. And, you know, Britain and Germany were the leading industrial nations in Europe. And, of course, this hurt them the most, and particularly in Britain now. People are complaining about net zero, and the Conservative Party, which is out of power, the Tories, they want to get rid of net zero, but of course, the Labour Party, which is in charge, doesn't. But this is progress. They still believe in the climate hoax. There was an article in the Telegraph the other day, advocating getting rid of net zero, but the first sentence is, climate change is real.
1: Oh, my God.
0: And so it's
1: they're covering both sides.
0: Yeah, it's really hard. It's going to be hard for them to do anything as long as they believe in the climate hoax. Forget about it. You got to deal with the weather no matter what it is. There's no science that backs up the notion that emissions are altering the climate or really even having any effect on the climate. So, they do say some sensible things in the article, like, warmth is good.
1: No doubt about it.
0: Yeah, and what we ought to do is, rather than try to change the global climate, we ought to try to adapt to the warmth, which would really mean having more air conditioning in the summer. The cold is worse than warmth, and more people die from cold than heat. And it's all natural to start with, so you just got to go with the way the world actually is. There's nothing, to play devil's advocate, say that emissions were warming the planet somehow, what could the UK do about it? I mean, they are at most about 1% of global emissions, so the UK could shut down today, have no electricity, and it would have no impact on anything. So what are they even trying to do in the first place?
1: Yeah, I think that's a great point. Great point. So, yeah, that would be my next question. So if all this stuff was real, what do you think you're going to do about it? You're going to spin us into oblivion.
0: Right.
1: You're going to run up
0: debt.
1: You're going to do things you have nothing to do with the climate. And I think that's what you talk about in the article, how it's really crippled the industries over there, just hammered them. And yet they're not even paying attention. These people that believe in this keep going forward.
0: Well, yeah. It was unfortunately the Conservative Party that really got Britain going on net zero and the climate hoax. Going back, it was Margaret Thatcher, of all people, that helped launch the climate hoax. Now, she wised up towards the end of her life, but when she was in power, she brought it about. And then the Tories during the 2000s, 2010s, implemented the policies, and now Britain is in a world of hurt because now they have actual communists running the government. and of course, those people want these crippling policies. They don't care for industry. They don't care for, having energy and oil and gas drilling and all that kind of stuff. They just want to control everybody's...
1: By the way, then that means they don't care about eating. They don't care about a cell phone. They don't care about industry.
0: Yeah,
1: they don't care about none of that.
0: Right. I mean, they have replaced a lot of farmland with wind and solar farms.
1: And we got some of them over here. It's embarrassing. Oh, it's really embarrassing every time I pass one. Let me bring this up. So the Telegraph wrote this. I want you to comment, because this is telling. It said, we have crippled British industry, hammered consumers, pushed the grid to the brink of blackouts, all with no discernible impact on global emissions and the climate. Comment on that, because that's gigantic coming from a newspaper and the media.
0: Well, yeah, but of course, I've got to say that the Telegraph has been part and parcel of the climate hoax. I mean, they have promoted this for all these years. I mean, it's really just, you know, a few, you know, we American climate deniers that have been pushing back on this, and they're finally seeing that, wow, you know, these guys were correct. They still haven't embraced the hoax part, but, yep. You know, as I mentioned earlier, Britain is only about 1% of global emissions. Even if it was true that emissions were warming the planet, if Britain went away, what difference would it make? It would make no difference. As a matter of fact, if the United States went away, you'd still have more than 90% of emissions happening. So what? Why should we implement it here? It's all nonsense.
1: Yeah, no doubt about it. Steve Malloy, my special guest. Steve, but when I read that to you, it just it made me think of the United States of America, because we still got them pushing that stuff out there. You know, one of the things that I, you know, me and you could be filthy rich. You want me to tell you how? If I find out in Europe that they're going to start allowing air condition everywhere, I'm investing in whatever has to do with air condition. Because you know what? Somebody would be sitting on a fortune, and the country would be better for it. Everybody would buy it. Me and you could invest on that and just, you know, go live on a yacht. It wouldn't matter at that point. We'd make so much money. And look what the economy would do. It would blow up. It'd be the greatest thing in the world. And then the United States could be a part of it because, you know, since they don't even know what air conditioning looks like, we can tell them.
0: But see, you know, well, Moon, that's a great idea. And, of course, Europe has had killer heat waves this summer, literally. And many people have died because there's no air conditioning or very little air conditioning. The only 20% of Europe is air conditioned.
1: 20%.
0: But the problem is that even if getting air conditioning was a great idea, and it is, Europe has destroyed its grid. It has all this wind and solar. Mm-hmm. And during heat waves, when you get peak demand, you can't just scale up wind and solar. I mean, the wind dies down. The sun, you know, is only there during the day. You really need fossil fuels or nuclear power, and Europe has you know, been getting rid of that. So they're really in a fix.
1: Yeah, they screwed their own people. It's amazing. Mm-hmm. When government reacts the way they react, it's the people that always get screwed. Every time, it's the people. When people go, when they go to socialism, Marxism, communism, the people are going to get screwed. And this is what the government has done. The government has demanded we do this. That's like when I deal with this stuff in carbon capture, CCS. The government has demanded. So I'm sitting in these meetings with some of these big shots, and they go, well, you know, this is the future. This is what the world is demanding. I said, well, no. Nobody's demanding carbon capture sequestration.
0: Yeah.
1: The only ones demanding it are the ones who can make a lot of money from it. And I said, governments are demanding it, not people.
0: Yeah. So, yeah, absolutely. And the only, you know, people that are saying the world is demanding carbon capture, or even that Americans are demanding carbon capture, are they're all liars. Okay? That is not happening. Companies are doing carbon capture because there is, you know, upwards of $30 billion in the Inflation Reduction Act, the Green New Scam, to fund this. So, of course, people want the free money.
1: Mm-hmm.
0: And that's why they're doing carbon capture in Louisiana and, you know, along the Gulf Coast there.
1: I no doubt about it. Look, let me do this. I'm going to take a break when we come back. I do have one fun topic for you that I think you'll love, and I think you'll have some fun with it. And you'll know what I'm talking about right when I ask you. All right, his name is Steve Malloy. Always great to talk to him. Senior fellow at the Energy and Environmental Legal Institute. All right, we'll be right back.

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2: A better life with Dr. Sanjay Gupta.
3: How often do you stop to wonder whether you should share something that's revealing, maybe even embarrassing, with a partner, a friend, or even your boss? In her new book called Revealing, The Underrated Power of Oversharing, behavioral scientist Leslie John says doing just that can help you deepen relationships that are vital to your life. We need people to trust us in order to get things like love, friendship, and career success. That's what she told us. When you make yourself vulnerable by revealing something sensitive, it does make other people trust you. In turn, when you ask someone to reveal something about themselves, showing that interest will generally lead someone to like you more. Why? Because people like to be asked about themselves, she says. It also signals that they are discriminating and choosy, but in a good way. I'm Dr. Sanjay Gupta, helping you live a better life.
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0: Hey, hello, welcome back. It is the Moon Grafon Show. Always a pleasure to be with you. Joined by my man, Steve Malloy. Of course, senior fellow at the Energy and Environmental League. I said, Steve, one of the things I thought I'd bring up, which is a little bit of fun, but you've watched it. So the World Cup comes. And got all these people coming over from Europe and other places, and they're going, wow, America's great. Wow, we didn't think it was anything like this. Wow, the hospitality. Wow, air conditioning. Wow, free refills. I ordered a tea, and I got to drink all the free refills, a drink or whatever. And they're going, wow, we didn't think y'all were nearly like this. So how much lying has gone over in other countries, how bad we are? Hey, Liz, did you watch any of that? Did you see any things, how excited they were?
10: Yes, I saw the news reports. I'm not really a big soccer guy, but whatever.
0: Hold on. Let me back up. I'm not a soccer guy at all. I think it's a great sport. Watch the YouTubes and the Facebook of people's reaction. I didn't watch the soccer, but I did watch the reaction.
10: Yeah. Yeah. So, well, of course. I mean, look, virtually all my family lives in Eastern Europe. And because my parents came over here during World War II, and the rest of the family was behind the Iron Curtain. So, and once in a while, they'd come over when I was a teenager in the 70s and spend, a month here. And of course, it was all amazing to them, the grocery stores and the air conditioning and this and that. I mean, this is not new. It's just that this is the first time so many people have come over all at once. To the U.S. But you go to Europe, it's not like this at all. You're driving and you're thirsty and you want a cold soda, good luck finding one. Europe has gotten a little too Americanized for my taste at this point. There are, McDonald's in the U.K., but it's not like McDonald's in the U.S., so what's the point? But, the U.S. is great. It's the greatest country it's ever been, right? We have all sorts of conveniences that the rest of the world's not even close to having.
0: And air conditioning is one of them.
10: Yeah, air conditioning is one of them.
0: Can you imagine coming from Europe with the heat wave? And by the way, you ought to just go do what I do. Sometimes I'm playing with a computer. I say, I just grab dates. A heat wave of 67. There's a whole thing you can find on a heat wave of 67. Heat wave of 1926. There's a whole thing. Yep. Heat wave of 1972. Every year we got heat waves. But yet they make it sound, it's a record heat wave. And I laugh because think about it. You came from Europe. You spent 2 weeks here, maybe a month. And you're going back. And you go back to where you don't have no air conditioning. And you can't go into grocery stores and buy like you. Someone went to grocery stores. My God, I ain't never seen a grocery store like that. Imagine going back and going, what the heck are we doing wrong? That's what you ought to say.
10: Yeah, I mean, Europe's just a completely different place. And they're not Americans. That's why, America's for Americans. America's built by Americans. I mean, America's just a special sort of breed of people. The part of my relatives coming over, they were amazed at what we had, but in the end, they all went back and stayed there.
0: Oh no, that's what blows my mind. Well, but let's be blunt. They get used to believing that's the way it is.
10: Yeah.
0: And you have people that won't leave their community because this is what they used to. People love familiarity, and so even though it might be a socialist type country, they think this is the way we ought to do it. And so seemed like to me they would have wanted to say, hey, Steve, can we come over here?
10: I don't like it over there because everything is small. If you want to take a shower, that's a problem.
0: Wow.
10: Everything is small and it's expensive. America's wide open, and it's fantastic. And, we have to work to keep it like this because the American left wants to make us more like Europe.
0: But that's my next question. Why in the world can people not, in the United States, not look and see what's across the pond, look and see all over the world, how we are the best place to be? Not perfect, but we're the best place to be by far. Yet, when people that come from these other countries see what we have, people that really have come over here legally and illegally, they go, this is where I want to be. And if you talk to people, they go, I can't believe the United States would give away the freedoms they have because we don't have it where I used to live.
10: Yeah, well, this is just a land of opportunity, but there are people that don't like that. And they're about half the country right now.
0: But are they brainwashed? But are they brainwashed?
10: Well, of course, they're all brainwashed because nobody in their right mind would say nice things about communist China or want to live in a European place, European-like place if they could live in the United States. I mean, of course.
0: They're
10: all brainwashed or they got other problems.
0: You know what this is like? It would be like you and me saying, okay, say we got a decision to make. If we go over here, we're going to be free. To be the best we could be. Now, there's no safety nets. But we're going to be free. We can go become anything we want to become. We're going to be free. And if you fall down, you got to get back up yourself. Or door number two, it's a prison. But here's what we're going to do. We're going to give you a free meal every day, three squares. We're going to get you TV. And you go.
10: Yeah.
0: But you are in prison. But the good news is your health care's taken care of and your food's taken care of. And you ain't got to work real hard, but you are in prison. And most half the people would say, give me the prison for security. Freedom is your security. Freedom is your security.
10: So that's the thing, man. I mean, we are moving that way. We have, you know, between Social Security, Medicare, we are socializing our country. Yep. And then we saw how compliant people were during COVID, right? And we just had Fauci on the hot seat this week, and of course, well, everything he did was totally illegal. That's why he took the Fifth Amendment. But you can see how compliant people were. There were some people that pushed back, but not enough to really make a difference.
0: I had people.
10: So there's a lot of sheep out there.
0: I had a lot of people get mad at me because I was so anti-mask. I told them I didn't know enough about the virus for us taking a shot and vaccine. I don't know. But I know this. 6 foot distance was grabbed from thin air. And so was mask. Wearing a mask to stop a virus that you can buy from the local store is nuts.
10: The whole thing was grabbed by from thin air. The vaccines were junk. They were never really tested. They were not needed by most people. These statistics are all lies. They're all made up by the public health bureaucracy. And, it was a real problem.
0: I watched all the Fauci stuff. We played a lot of stuff. I had lawyers and attorneys and things of that nature. I told somebody a while ago, Senator Kennedy was on right before you for 30 minutes. And I said, the thing that bothers me the most is Joe Biden gave a pardon to a guy all the way to 2014. So what did he know about this gain of research function? What did he know that they don't want nobody else to know?
10: Yeah, we know what he knew. He knew everything. He knew it was all bullshit. I'm sorry.
0: Oh, no. He
10: knew that he was lying back then. The thing that kills me is, when Fauci, in March of 2020, I put in a Freedom of Information request for all his records. And I never, they refused to give me anything. Fortunately, Rand Paul was able to get stuff. So that's how we know what was really going on now. So, kudos to Rand Paul. That's great work on his part.
0: Oh, no, I thought it was lights out. And the thing about it is, but I always say, the other thing that bothers me is people on the left that vote Democrat who lost, people died in their families too and friends and things of that nature, and they don't want to know where it started from. But that 2014 pardon to 2020 would have told us a lot of where this came from. Right. And it probably came from a lab, and Fauci and them knew about it, and they funded it, and nobody wanted to talk about it.
10: Yeah, and the Chinese got away with it, never paid a price for it.
0: Oh, but nobody ever pays a price if you're tied to Washington, D.C. Just like this climate change. Do you really think Barack Obama's going to stand up and say, I lied? Or do you think Al Gore's going to come back and say, hey, guys, I lied? That ain't happening.
10: Well, that's exactly right. I mean, you could replace Fauci with Al Gore. We could show the same things, and he would have to take the Fifth Amendment.
0: Oh, yeah. Oh, no, every one of them associated with this climate hoax would have to take the Fifth Amendment, including the 90% scientists that we never met, that Obama said and they made a decision that this was over, this is it, and the media ran with it, and that's why we're spending trillions of dollars for nothing.
10: It's a good thing that scientists never had to take oaths before they got their money.
0: No, I agree 100% with you, but none of them do, it seems like. And if they do, they can always plead the Fifth.
10: Oh, my God. Right. And after you get a pardon, of course, you can't plead the Fifth. You can't be charged.
0: Only in Washington if you're on the left. Hey, real quick, your website.
10: Junkscience.com. 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
0: All right, always a pleasure, man. Take care.
10: All right, thanks.
0: We'll take a break. Be right back.

0: rising from the heart of the swamp, a beacon of truth is casting its light. From sea to shining sea, The Vince Show. Here's Vince Colonnaise.
1: All right, 844-484-3872, 844-4-THE-USA. 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

0: Gold entered 2026 after a historic year. 53 new all-time highs, an average price up 44% year over year, then pushed past $5,500 an ounce in January. Right now it's pulled back, and many in Wall Street analysts are telling clients this is the window before gold pushes back towards new highs. Meanwhile, silver is on track for a sixth year of structural supply deficit, with solar, EVs, electronic, and industrial demand still pulling heavily on the market. 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
1: Louisiana Radio Network, I'm Andrew Greenstein. More than 85 years after he was killed in Pearl Harbor, a Cameron Parish Navy seaman will be laid to rest in Lake Charles Saturday. Louisiana Veterans Affairs Secretary Charlton McGinley says using anthropological and mitochondrial DNA analysis, the Defense Accounting Agency and the Armed Forces Medical Examiner System positively identified the remains of Joseph Connor.
2: You got the scientists and the investigators and anthropologists putting pieces together to do whatever they can to identify. The most important thing that DPA needs is DNA from family members.
1: A slew of new laws goes into effect Saturday, including one that allows retired teachers to return to the classroom without a reduction in their benefits. The author of the bill, Gonzales Senator Ed Price, says it's a win for everyone.
3: Everybody, I think, is a win-win situation for the school system, the teachers who want to come back to work and earn some dollars, in the retirement system.
1: Laren.
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0: All right, ladies and gentlemen, CBS News reporting that the cabinet met, obviously. The United States and Israel are reportedly preparing what could be one of the most extensive bombing campaigns yet against Iranian energy infrastructure, including power plants and oil refineries, with potential strikes as soon as this weekend, again according to CBS News. The plans were reportedly discussed during President Trump's cabinet meeting at Camp David on Friday, that is a few hours ago, where some White House political aides expressed concerns over the potential political and economic consequences. Geez, I can imagine who they were, Mr. Producer. Officials also discussed completing any operation before financial markets open Monday to limit global economic disruption, though no final timeline has been set. Israel has reportedly been notified and is coordinating with Washington, but President Trump has not given his final okay. Excuse me, cholera. As you know, this has been the Levin position now, which I just stated at the top of the hour, that we need to hit their oil refiners, we need to hit their dual-use infrastructure. We need to hit Karg Island. That's the key. And on top of that, it doesn't mention it here, but nonetheless, if they were doing it, they wouldn't mention it anyway. You can keep running it a little bit. Support for the Iranian people. Now, this says the president hasn't given his okay yet. I suspect that's a head fake, one way or the other. And they're also talking about getting it done by Monday. That would be a little tough. And they're also talking about presidential aides who think it may not be a good idea. Look, let me put it to you this way, ladies and gentlemen. This can't keep going on. This tit for tat, hit the gas pedal, tap the brakes, hit the gas pedal, tap the brakes. No. The enemy doesn't want a serious negotiation. Even if they did, whatever they signed isn't worth toilet paper. That's a fact. Now, I understand. I see them online and elsewhere. We have the woke right isolationists who are telling us we are going to lose the midterms, which we may very well. We went through this yesterday. But it won't be because of Iran. Most people are not affected by Iran, to be perfectly honest with you. It'll be because the Democrats have succeeded in convincing the American people they were in a depression when we're not. And that requires basic communication skills, talking points, and a repeated message to the American people. But, again, we discussed that yesterday. If we lose the midterms, it won't be over this. This isn't even in the top three issues to the American people. Because the American people aren't involved in this for the most part. Our volunteers are, in a very small percentage of the population. Now, that said, you and I are very interested in this because we love our country and we want victory and we want to destroy this enemy. Again, the woke right isolationists are really inconsequential. I noticed that their ratings are way down. Did you see that report, Mr. Producer? These podcasters, whether it be Katarlson or Kelly or Bloated Bannon, the confessed fraudster, whether it be Nick Fuentes, Lil Adolf, and all the rest of them, their numbers are down. We continue to show our muscle here on our talk program and on our TV program. Anyway, that's the latest news. Now we can phase it out, sir. That's the latest news. And I'm very hopeful that we'll go ahead and destroy this regime. I really am. The earth will be a much safer place. Your children and grandchildren will never have to worry about this regime again. In the center of the enemy that supports Hamas and Hezbollah and the Houthis will be gone. And of course, those surrogates may not be gone, but they won't be around forever once Iran, the regime, is gone. And can you imagine the Iranian people being free? Can you imagine the end of the executions, the hangings of young people? Wouldn't you celebrate that? I would celebrate that. Wouldn't that be fantastic? Yes, it would be fantastic. And then we really have a peace. We have a relationship with the Iranian people, who are really Westerners more than anything else. Half a century of this nightmare. And the fact that this regime has killed thousands of Americans and maimed thousands of Americans, that's important too. You know, there are families out there who are still suffering from what this regime has done. Slaughtered Marines, airmen, infantrymen, embassy personnel, tortured in the most horrendous way, some of our CIA assets. William Buckley. I never revealed how he was murdered, because when I was in the Reagan administration, it was classified. Tim Sheehy, a great senator from Montana, he revealed it. I don't think it's classified anymore. William Buckley was a CIA employee. He wasn't spying on Hezbollah. He was working basically with the UN, basically on a peace mission. And he was captured by Hezbollah. And they held him for a long time. And he was horribly tortured and starved. And you could see the pictures of him with his eyes sunken, huge black circles around his eye sockets from torture. You could see he looked like a Holocaust survivor. They had starved him so badly. He had black and blue marks all over his body. Looked like cigarette burns, too. In the end, they killed him. On video, Mr. Producer, they skinned him alive. They skinned him alive. Hezbollah. We're dealing with pure evil. This is why the Israelis fight as hard as they do. This is why when we talk about, oh, we got peace with, you know, Hamas and Gaza, and they're going to disarm. How many of you actually believe Hamas is going to disarm? Do you, Mr. Medusa? I mean, seriously? How many of you actually believe Hezbollah is going to disarm? Raise your hand. Seriously, folks? How many of you actually believe that this Islamo-Nazi regime in Tehran will abide by any deal, should it sign any deal? None of you believe that. None of you believe that these guys are going to disarm either. And yet the pressure's again on Netanyahu to do exactly that. He can't do these things. And then the leaks come out, the attacks come out, and so forth and so on. I just want to mention that. In any event, this is the update on what we think is taking place. What may take place over the weekend. And let's continue. Can you imagine being the Democrat Attorney General of Michigan, but you're afraid of attending your own Democrat Party convention because you're Jewish? Can you imagine that, ladies and gentlemen? What if you couldn't attend and you were nervous because you were black? Would that bother anybody? Or you were gay? Would that bother anybody? She's Jewish. Michigan's attorney general said she won't attend next month's Democratic primary convention over fears of anti-Semitism. Democratic Michigan Attorney General Dana Nessel said she won't attend the Michigan Democrat Party nominating convention in August over concerns for her safety during a Thursday roundtable event hosted by the Anti-Defamation League. Michigan Advance reported, this comes after federal investigators said they believe Hezbollah inspired the March attack on Temple Israel in Michigan, West Bloomfield Township. Nessel's office and the Michigan Democrat Party did not immediately respond to the Daily Caller News for their answer. I feel like my presence isn't going to be welcome. I don't want to get chased around. I don't want to get harassed. I don't want to get yelled and screamed at. I don't want to get booed off the stage, irrespective of what I'm saying, she recently said. And I believe that if I go, that's what's going to happen because it's been happening to me already. Ness also criticized Democratic Party leaders for not addressing concerns that she previously raised about party members harassing her in the past, according to the Michigan Advance. Approximately 60% of Americans at least somewhat agreed that anti-Semitism is a serious problem, according to a July 2025 ADL Center for Anti-Semitism Research survey. Meanwhile, approximately 25% Democratic respondents expressed concern about anti-Semitism within their party. This cannot continue, and the fact of the matter is, we have to be able to be a society where we can have intelligent discourse and debate about ideas without people being threatened, and certainly without people carrying out those threats, Nessel reportedly said, speaking as a member of the Democrat Party in Michigan. You know, there's something on my mind. Something that Mr. Producer saw a couple days ago. I sent you that video, right, Rich? I don't think it's in my best interest to discuss that to you. Or am I wrong? Plus, my wife will get mad at me if I do. But let me say this to you. It is very, very dangerous out there. Very dangerous. I'll be right back.
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0: because you have these blue cities and blue states claiming sanctuary status that doesn't even exist, calling out their well-funded and networked militia on the left, obstructing ICE, federal law enforcement, with the media supporting the Democrat Party militia and the illegal aliens, making it incredibly difficult to get this job done. And for the Democrats, they're hoping that they can wait it out. They plan on taking the Senate, the House, and then eventually the presidency. Now, you saw, again, what took place in Spain. So I want to ask you this. We have podcasters in this country who are lowlives, who are bigots and racists, like little Ada Fuentes, people like that. Or they pretend they're not, but they are. And we have podcasters who are not necessarily bigots or racists, but they're buffoons like Joe Rogan, pushing the Epstein files, the Epstein files, the Epstein files, and how Trump has disappointed us and the Republicans have obstructed and failed us. Let me ask you something, America. Does Spain and what you saw happening in Spain 24 hours ago or less, does that help explain why it's important to elect Republicans to make sure that Democrats don't win the midterm elections? Is that important to remember? Why we need to make sure that Donald Trump is not removed from office through some phony impeachment? What's more important to you? Seriously, chasing your tail on the Epstein files because Joe Rogan's a moron? Or ensuring the Democrats don't come into power? The misfit patriot on the internet, this guy is good. This guy's blue collar. He's in construction, and he is sharp as hell. I'm a big fan of his. Now, I don't read guys every day. I can't follow people every day, but I'm just saying when I see it, I like it. And he made this very point. And he's right. You have podcasters and phony influencers who really don't influence anybody, but they wave around these shiny objects like Epstein, Epstein, Epstein. And if I dare to say, why are we wasting our time on that? Every criminal prosecution that should have taken place has or should still take place. But what are we chasing? Thomas Massie's nightmare? Joe Rogan's dreams? I must have said wet dreams, but we're not allowed to say that, are we, Mr. Producer? I don't think so. So no, no. Uh-oh. I mean, that's their problem. That's not reality. That's their problem. They think there's something hiding in there. What's hiding in there? They want to get Trump, you know. It's a cover-up. It's a cover-up. No, it's not. There's something about Trump in there. Biden's people would have released it a long time ago. But it's crucial that we win these elections. It's crucial, whether you like some of these candidates or not. Because otherwise, we're going to lose the country. What have I said? Revolution by immigration. It's the center of everything. They're trying to change the demographics of the country. They're trying to bring in people who are not assimilated into our culture. They're trying to bring in people who have no attachment to our founding, the Declaration or the Constitution. And for these people, there's an appeal to Marxism and Islamism. There's certainly an attachment to their old culture and their old belief systems. And that's a problem. We'll be right back.
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3: A better life with Dr. Sanjay Gupta.
4: Should you still work out when you're injured, or should you take it easy? 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Certified strength and conditioning coach Dana Santis told us, recovery is about choosing the right kind of movement at the right time. 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
11: Hannity's favorite song. Did you know that? Have I ever mentioned that, Mr. Producer? I'm kidding, of course. I have no idea. So this guy, Hassan Puker, that is Piker, he was a birthright baby, so-called birthright. I don't even believe in that phrase, but birthright baby in the United States. Thank you, Supreme Court, for doing the unthinkable, constitutionalizing this nonsense, this idiocy that was not contemplated by the men who wrote the 1866 Civil Rights Act, 1868, 14th Amendment, never, not once. Nonetheless, here we are. So Piker was born in America, taken back to Turkey, where he was properly indoctrinated into radical jihadism, came back to America, where he now drives one of these, what does he drive, like a Porsche or something? Yeah, Porsche. Has a home worth millions. Likes to play the ladies, if you get my drift. And then he's out there preaching Maoism, Third Reichism. And with the 25th anniversary of 9/11 approaching, he said, we deserved it. He's on CNN yesterday, and maybe somebody can explain to me why the mainstream so-called media, which we know is left-wing, but nonetheless, why the old media keeps platforming this guy, whether it's CNN or the New York Times. It's really quite sick that they would take this evil poison and splash him everywhere. Really grotesque. Let's listen to this. Cut 8, Hat Tip MRC, Media Research Center. Cut 6, go.
4: Will you endorse the 2028 candidate if they are pro-Israel in a way that you don't like? If you ultimately are about defeating fascism in this country as you describe it, surely shouldn't you get on board with whoever the main candidate is?
13: Luckily, I don't think I will have to make that calculation at all, because there is 0% chance that whoever the elected Democrat is that wins the primary will be pro-Israel in any way, shape, or form. You'll see.
11: Now, this is a very sick, demented individual who should go back to Turkey. And no, he comes here to spread his filth. And yet, in this case, he's not wrong, is he? The Democrat Party is now the party of Jew hatred. It's the party of Israel hatred. It's the party of anti-Semitism, the way it was the party of black hatred, slavery, segregation, and Jim Crow. I'm quite serious. If you know Democrat Party history as I do, and I know it very well, I wrote a whole book on it. When you listen to people like Van Hollen, Democrat out of Maryland, this guy is among the worst Jew haters. You know, I'm always hoping one of these guys will sue me. You know that, Rich? Because I would counterclaim I'd own everything they have. I'd get into their emails. I'd get into their texts. I would depose them. I'd depose their wives, their family members. It would be an experience, and I'd be as transparent. I want to be as public as possible. It would be an experience that the world would get to see. That's why I talk about groups like CARE, this guy Puker, all of them, all of them. And I know a damn good lawyer, me. And I don't give up. I'm a Doberman. Once I got your pant leg in my mouth, I'm not letting go. But better yet, your ankle. So Hassan Puker. But the Democrat Party with the Van Hollens, with the Bernie Sanders types, with the Chris Murphy types, Elizabeth Warren, all those who ran to support Plattner in Maine and his Nazi tattoo didn't change their minds at all. And in fact, Bernie Sanders has said, as John Fetterman has pointed out, that he would have done it all over again with Plattner, even though Plattner now is accused of rape. Accused of rape. He would have done it all over again with Bernie Sanders because he's an old, stupid, evil, useless Stalinist. That's why. May I say, I think I did. So I think Piker, unfortunately, is right about the Democrat Party, that there is no way in hell they will nominate somebody that supports Israel, because now they support Hamas. Now they support Islamic Jihad. Now they support the Muslim Brotherhood. Now they support CARE. So they have succeeded in conquering one of our parties, the Democrat Party. They've succeeded. Now we have the woke right neo-fascists, isolationists. They are desperate to conquer the Republican Party. They have failed so far. Some of them are breaking off, like traitor Tucker Carlson. But some of them, and you'll see them online, some of them just are nasty bastards. They just are. They think we should surrender to Iran and the pursuit and achievement and development of nuclear weapons. And what would we do if they did? They don't care. They don't think it through. They don't. They hate Israel and the government of Israel and the prime minister of Israel every bit as much as this guy Piker. You hear it from Piers Morgan and Megyn Kelly and the rest of them. Oh, yeah, you do. I don't think they disagree with what I'm saying. I don't know how they could. They're free to have their position, but we're free to respond to it. I think it is true. But the Democrat Party is now the party basically of the enemy. And they're the party of Marxism and Islamism. They're the party of Nick Fuentes. Nick Fuentes says he's going to vote Democrat. So Nick Fuentes is going to vote for wide open borders, illegal aliens, Islamists pouring into our country. Nick Fuentes. And he announced the other day he's part Italian, he's part Irish, and he's part Mexican. So he's a mongrel like the rest of us, Mr. Producer. It's hard to be a white supremacist when you're a mongrel like the rest of us. That is, when you have all kinds of ethnicities and so forth as part of your bloodline. Kind of weird, don't you think? Kind of weird. By the way, his ratings are down. Katarlson's ratings are down. Bannon's ratings are plummeting. I can go on and on with all these guys. All of them. I made a decision. I should probably announce it next week. Because I'm doing radio 5 days a week, 3 hours a day, and of course radio prep, and I try to do the very best I can. This isn't a side job for me. It's my main focus. And because I do Life, Liberty, and Levin on Saturday and Sundays, and that is a main focus, and I write my own monologues, and because I write my own books, and I'm writing one right now, I've decided I'm not doing any more podcasts. It was going great. It truly was. I was in negotiations with another company. I'm not going to get into it. But I've decided I don't have any time. I'll be right back. For nearly 3,000 years, Homer's epic poem, The Odyssey, has shaped the literary and moral imagination of the West. More than a story of monsters and shipwrecks and mythical creatures, it's about courage, duty, loyalty, and the search for home. 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
14: Louisiana Radio Network, I'm Case Kieschnick. Participants in the Louisiana Women, Infants, and Children program may begin using their new EBT cards tomorrow. Leslie Lewis, the Nutrition Operations Manager at the Louisiana Department of Health, says the new cards will help modernize the whole system.
15: Their second and third appointments can be done remotely, assuming they are still doing their nutrition education, which is also a federal requirement.
14: Participants will need to choose a PIN before using their new cards. They may do so by calling the number on the back of the card or by using the MyWIC app. Chris Olave spoke at training camp today after signing a four-year, $132 million extension. Olave had the best season of his career last year with 100 catches, over 1,000 yards, and 9 touchdowns. He says this is the most momentum there has been in New Orleans since he's been there, and it means a lot to stay long-term.
16: Everybody's bought in from the top to the bottom. 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The standard's really high, and we're trying to build that every day.
14: LRN.
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18: A better life with Dr. Sanjay Gupta.
0: How often do you stop to wonder whether you should share something that's revealing, maybe even embarrassing, with a partner, a friend, or even your boss? In her new book called Revealing, The Underrated Power of Oversharing, behavioral scientist Leslie John says doing just that can help you deepen relationships that are vital to your life. We need people to trust us in order to get things like love, friendship, and career success. That's what she told us. When you make yourself vulnerable by revealing something sensitive, it does make other people trust you. In turn, when you ask someone to reveal something about themselves, showing that interest will generally lead someone to like you more. Why? Because people like to be asked about themselves, she says. It also signals that they are discriminating and choosy, but in a good way. I'm Dr. Sanjay Gupta, helping you live a better life.
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11: What'd you say, Mr. Producer? Oh, yes. Yes, yes, yes. All right. Those are our friends, our dear friends. You know, the Hagee family. I've never met a more patriotic family. I've never met a family that is more committed to the Bible, their faith, and to God. I really haven't. I really haven't. These are fantastic people. They're just wonderful human beings. And they so care about our country, the people in our country. They so care about the Holy Land, the Jewish and Christian locations in the Holy Land. They so care about their fellow man. And I'm not overstating it. In fact, I'm understating it. I wish I had words I could better express what I'm trying to say. It's an incredible ministry. Cornerstone Church, San Antonio, Texas. My wife and I have been there. Just incredible. Now, Israel is our vital ally in the Middle East. It's under attack. 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Help make a difference now, folks, because you really will. See, one of the reasons somebody like a Hassan Piker, a jihadi Islamist, does not want somebody nominated for president of the Democrat Party that supports the state of Israel. Because, for the most part, if you support the state of Israel, you support the Judeo-Christian belief system. And he's an Islamist. And he's an Islamist. When I've played these imams for you, one after another, after another, after another, they're so-called scholars and professors. They're trashing America. They're trashing Christians and Jews. They're trashing our very existence because they know we're tied at the hip. And so when they say the Democrat Party, no nominee should ever support the state of Israel, well, what's the state of Israel? That's the birth of Judaism. It's the birth of Christianity. It's our holy land. And that's what he means to say, but he won't say it. That's the point. That's where he's coming from, truth be told. Oh, yes. Truth be told. Let's see here. Bear with me, America. I'm looking at something here. It's got my attention. 1 second, please. I'm looking. Let's see. No, I think we will go forward. Let's see here. Nope, I think we will go for it. Kamala Harris. It's a name from the past, isn't it? She just bought an $8 million home in Malibu, Mr. Producer. $8 million home in Malibu. Now, normally I wouldn't care, right? I'm not your jealous top. I don't care if people buy an $80 million home in Malibu. It doesn't affect me. Why do I give a damn? Seriously. But in her case, it's the hypocrisy. In her case, it's the hypocrisy, and that's why I think it's absolutely worthy of attention. $8 million home. Now, it's more than that, you see. PJ Media has the full story. It's more than that. Listen to this. Kamala Harris's new $8 million mansion is in a Snow White neighborhood. Snow White? She's the Democrat frontrunner still for the 2028 general election. She has a term of experience as the U.S. vice president. And unless you're lying to yourself, this complete mediocrity, are they right? PJ Media would never have achieved such dizzying heights without the benefit of her race and female plumbing. Who wrote this? Let's see. Athena Thorne. Nonetheless, we're told Kamala Harris is the true champion of the oppressed women, people of color, and the poor in the United States. In reality, she is a childless woman, married to a white man, reportedly struck a woman in public. God knows what he was like in private. And she is far from poor. And now Harris and her husband have moved to a swanky neighborhood, which she is one of but a handful of black residents. Point Dume in Malibu, California, if that's how you pronounce it. It is situated entirely within Census Tract 8004.08, which is the Census Bureau's American Community Survey estimated with just 0.2% black, not 2%, 0.2% black, roughly 94% white as of 2019, noted the New York Post on Thursday. Now, again, I'm not really into all this, but she is, so it's worth noting. Harris and her husband, Doug Emhoff, closed on the estate over the winter. The house and her husband, entertainment lawyer Doug Emhoff, $8.1 million. It's a 4,000-square-foot, four-bedroom, six-bathroom house. Sits on three-quarters of a cliffside acre overlooking the ocean, oceanfront. Property includes a gated entry as well as a pool and a spa. Again, I don't have a problem with that. I'd like to own that house, wouldn't you, Rich? I'd love to have it if it weren't in California, given the taxes in Newsom. But again, I'm pointing it out because she's a hypocrite. And the mansion is equipped with ocean views, multiple wine fridges, a pool, parking for five vehicles, five, climate change, and the kind of privacy that only established, expertly cultivated, tall hedges can provide. Now, the enclave includes golf greens and a private beach, accessible only by key-carrying, star-bellied residents. Harris's neighbors include actors like Sean Penn and Julia Roberts, and tech lords such as Mark Andreessen, Sergey Brin. I thought he left California. And Lauren Powell. Harris's choice of neighborhood may surprise longtime observers, given past comments she's made about the importance of living among black Americans, observes the New York Post. My opinion, perhaps most damning aspect of former President Barack Obama's legacy is what he didn't do. Half black and half white, and the first U.S. president considered black, I believe this writer's black, the man was historically and uniquely positioned to do so much good for race relations and for disadvantaged black Americans. Instead, he did the opposite. He race-pandered, he blamed white people, he hated on law enforcement, implying through words and policy that minorities should live in less safe, less stable, thus predictably less prosperous neighborhoods that white people live in. He invited Black Lives Matter organizations whose riots caused hundreds of billions in damages, destroy black neighborhoods, and whose rhetoric relentlessly eroded respect for law enforcement to the White House. To compliment and honor them, in short, he abused the bully pulpit of the presidency to inflame and divide. He sure did that. He certainly did do that. In a better world, and she goes on. But in any event, I did the story really to point out that Kamala now has an $8.1 million dollar house with her slug of a husband. They're on the ocean. And again, that's fine by me. If somebody can afford it, buy it and so forth, but don't be a hypocrite. She's that and a lot more. A complete hypocrite. I'll be right back.
29: Mark Levin.
1: 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And with your smart speaker, just say play KAOK.
18: A better life with Dr. Sanjay Gupta.
2: I don't know about you, but my social media feeds are flooded with lotions and potions and gadgets, all promising to unlock different components of longevity. But if you log off, take a step back from all the hype, you'll find that the actual keys to a longer, healthier life are hiding in plain sight. There are four of them. Number one, nutrition. The Mediterranean diet really is the gold standard. Number two, exercise. You should be getting 150 minutes of moderate intensity exercise or 75 minutes of vigorous intensity exercise every week, plus strength training and stretching. Number three, sleep. Sleep is when your body and your brain repair themselves. You should be getting 7 to 9 hours a night. And finally, number four often gets forgotten, socialization. It's not a bonus. It's a necessity for a healthy life, finding a sense of community, purpose, and belonging. I'm Dr. Sanjay Gupta, helping you live a better life.
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